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2: Good morning, making news on Pulse. 42 new social and affordable homes will be built on the former Devonport Bowls and Croquet Club site in a $20 million project. Tasmanians are in for a cold and unsettled week, with a strong cold front forecast to push across the state. And a new research partnership involving the Colossal Foundation hopes to make Tasmanian devils more resistant to the contagious cancer that has driven the species toward extinction. Get these stories and more on the free Pulse Tasmania app.
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3: 5 past 10, overcast with a top of 15 degrees for this Monday, the 20th of July. We will find-

0: 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I absolutely love that song of hers, Life with Purpose. 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
1: The lyrics on Stop and Stare represented all of my teenage years, my childhood, up until my early 20s. The entire song is just, get me out of here. This town is killing me. It's holding me back. The lyrics on that I'm very proud of because it represents exactly how I felt. And I know that when we sing it, how many people resonate with that no matter where we are.
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0: 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What's going on?
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0: I sometimes wonder why people don't stop to listen to God. Perhaps we don't realize how valuable His words are. We think His words are just like ours. Our words aren't always worth remembering. We speak without thinking all the time. We exaggerate and embellish. We spin and we slander. We spout claims that are only half true and make promises that we don't keep. But the Bible says God's words are spirit and they are life. They have the power to create. They transcend time, overrule circumstances, and endure through the generations. Once spoken, they are watched over to ensure they fulfill their purpose. They must come to pass, for to fail is to defy the nature of the one who spoke them. By God's words, we live. His words are more valuable than anything in this world. They are well worth searching for. This is Tanya Harris of GodConversations.com.
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0: Ultra 106.5, business over in Salamanca. Jonathan, it's a difficult time of year, I've heard headlines talking about, and you agree.
1: Yeah, it's really challenging at the moment as a small business owner. My coffee is already like $6 for a large. But I've been thinking if things go the way they are going, I'll have to up that again.
0: Yeah, well, our thoughts are with you. And the 11 o'clock news bulletin, the most recent headlines to be aware of from Hobart, across the country, 11 o'clock news bulletin minutes away on Ultra 106.5.

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1: In this bulletin, escalating tensions in the Middle East causing frustration, and in sport NRL. With the details, I'm Naomi Millam. Analysts believe Gulf states are becoming increasingly frustrated by the fighting between Iran and the United States. Washington has launched further strikes on Iran following the deaths of two US service members in Jordan and a third in Iraq. Former Pentagon operative Tony Schaefer has told Channel 9 there's the potential for a broader escalation.
2: Many of our Arab allies who are being struck, as we just talked about, are getting really upset that they're being essentially asked to sustain these hits without being able to retaliate. So I do see this changing. I think part of what could happen very quickly is a military element.
1: One US soldier died during the controlled detonation of a downed Iranian attack drone. The latest news poll shows support for One Nation has recovered while the coalition has regained some ground. One Nation has a primary vote of 30% on par with Labour, while the coalition has improved to 19%. Voter dissatisfaction with Anthony Albanese has increased, but he remains preferred Prime Minister. Small businesses across the country are going bust at an alarming rate. The latest insolvency figures from ASIC show more than 14,000 went under in the 2025-26 financial year. Queenslanders are bracing for more severe surf conditions after gale force winds battered the coastlines over the weekend. A low pressure system remains sitting offshore. Bureau of Meteorology forecaster Jonathan Howe says beachgoers should take care.
3: We are still seeing some pretty big waves up around that 4 to 5 metre mark off the Gold Coast, which could cause some beach erosion today. And we also do have hazardous surf warnings for the Gold Coast. So reminding people, if you're heading out to the water, the combination of those marine wind warnings and large surf warnings are current for today.
1: Conditions are expected to ease over the next 24 hours. To NRL, Dolphins skipper Tom Gilbert admits his side had a point to prove in Sunday's 36-16 win over the Cowboys. Just a week earlier, the Finns were written off following a 66-point loss to the Sharks. Gilbert says they're pleased with the fight back in round 20.
4: The thing we did really well as a group is we moved forward and we took accountability. We enjoyed being in that position. We enjoyed people probably doubting us a little bit, but as a team, we never doubted ourselves, and there was a quiet confidence within the group as the week came on, as we came in yesterday, today, and I think that showed in the 80 minutes.
1: Elsewhere, wins for the Titans and Broncos in round 3 of the NRLW. Gold Coast beat Parramatta 50-12, Brisbane 40-12 over West Tigers. New Zealand's Ryan Fox has won his first major title, taking out the Open Championship. And Spain has been crowned World Cup champions, beating Argentina 1-0 in the final. That's the latest news and sport. I'm Naomi Millam.
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6: Good morning. Making news on Pulse. A man has been jailed for 21 months after bashing a disabled pensioner unconscious during a home invasion. Airbnb has hit back at the Hobart City Council's plan to ban new whole home short stay rentals, lodging a formal submission that argues the move is legally flawed and will not fix the city's housing crisis. And Tasmania's Recycle Rewards Scheme has returned more than 145 million containers since launching in May last year. Get these stories and more on the free Pulse Tasmania app.
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7: 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Proverbs 22 verse 4. The reward for humility and fear of the Lord is riches and honour and life.
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7: 5 past 11 remaining, pretty much overcast today and a top of 15 degrees.

0: 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Inside the next 10 minutes, we actually continue Christian music with the artist Andrew Rip.
1: Singing truth over their life at night. What is the best piece of advice you've ever received in your whole life? I think letting go isn't giving up was huge for me. It's the difference between letting something go and giving it up, but I think a lot of people have those in one. That's just the same. It's not. Letting go is surrender. Giving up is giving up. You don't get back up. We always need to be getting back up. But letting go is recognizing something bigger is happening here and I'm not in control of this situation, but God is.
0: I felt like that was a cool distinction he made there, Andrew Rip. And his track, I'd Do It Again, it's Christian music on the way. 10 minutes as mentioned on Ultra 106.5. Don't miss it.
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0: 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How has it been going? It's the second week now of school holidays.
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Getting along with people can be tough whether you're 6 or 60, and sometimes we all need a little help knowing what to do. I'm Deb Sorensen for Focus on the Family Australia. When kids have a problem with friends at school, we want them to work it out on their own, but that's not always possible. 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Above all, be fair and open-minded. It's possible that your child may be at fault, so don't assume that they're innocent. When you've worked it out, encourage the kids to put it behind them and move forward. For more common sense parenting ideas, go to families.org.au.

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1: 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And you know, the enemy's not expecting it. 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
0: Yep, turned it around. 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

Ultra 106, 5 minutes to go before the 12 o'clock news bulletin. That will keep you up to date with the most recent headlines around town. And, I'm getting out of here for another day, another morning officially in the books. Myself, Ewan, here behind the mic again tomorrow. That's Tuesday from 10 o'clock. Till then, have a great rest of the day. Catch ya.

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1: In this bulletin, the US and Iran exchange fresh strikes and the FIFA World Cup comes to a close. With the details, I'm Naomi Millam. The US and Iran have exchanged strikes for an eighth consecutive day as attacks in the Middle East ramp up. Military officials say the latest round of attacks sought to swiftly punish Iranian forces over an attack on a base in Jordan, which killed two United States soldiers. Vice Chairman of the American Intelligence Committee, Democrat Senator Mark Warner, says United States bases have been targeted repeatedly since the conflict began.
2: I have not been briefed on whether they're getting targeting. I do know that these bases have been on and off under attack since the beginning, 5 months ago, of, again, this war of choice.
1: The United States has confirmed another soldier has been killed as the conflict with Iran escalates further. The service member died during the controlled detonation of an Iranian attack drone in Iraq. Back home, small businesses across the country are going bust at an alarming rate. The latest insolvency figures from ASIC show more than 14,000 went under in the 2025-26 financial year. Small Business Association Chief Executive Anne Nalda has told Channel 9 it's the worst period in decades.
3: It doesn't matter if you've got invoices to be paid or contracts to be signed, unless you have got cash in the bank, that is a killer, and that is borne by the ATO's figures. So cash and a lack of knowledge of cash flow is the number one killer.
1: The figures show construction, hospitality and retail industries continue to face the greatest pressure. The latest news poll shows support for One Nation has recovered while the coalition has regained some ground. One Nation has a primary vote of 30% on par with Labor, while the coalition has improved to 19%. Voter dissatisfaction with Anthony Albanese has increased, but he remains preferred Prime Minister. Flares and fireworks have gone off in Spain as fans go wild after winning the World Cup final. Stephanie Wakluwik is in Madrid.
4: Fans were jumping up and down, screaming after Spain's first goal, and there was no coming down from there. The streets had been eerily quiet. It seemed every Spaniard in the city was glued to a screen. But as soon as the win was official, the streets erupted, flags hanging from balconies, fans bursting out of bars and restaurants where they'd been watching, cars, garbage trucks, even the riot squad honking their horns, joining in the celebrations of Spain's second World Cup victory. Fans from across the city have slowly made their way to Madrid's main boulevard. Safe to say, it will be a long night ahead.
1: That report from Stephanie Wakluwik. In Formula One, Kimi Antonelli has won the Belgian Grand Prix. And in AFL, the Bombers have upset the Giants to claim an unexpected 3-point win. That's the latest news and sport. I'm Naomi Millam.
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7: Good afternoon, making news on Pulse. Ken Hinckley has been named the first ever AFL head coach of the Tasmania Devils ahead of their 2028 debut. 42 new social and affordable homes will be built on the former Devonport Bowls and Croquet Club site in a $20 million project. And Tasmanians are in for a cold and unsettled week, with a strong cold front forecast to push across the state. Get these stories and more on the free Pulse Tasmania app.
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8: 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Proverbs 15, verse 26. The Lord detests evil plans, but he delights in pure words.
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8: It's 5 past midday, a partly cloudy day, top of 15 degrees. Tomorrow, showers developing, 8 to 15. And midweek Wednesday, showers, 8 to 13.
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8: And as we embark on the second week of the school holidays, time for today's edition of the 80s Lunchbox, commencing in the year 1989, Transvision Vamp. Baby, I don't care.

Tom Petty, do your little free falling. It's 11:45. It's the 80s Lunchbox with Dave, and we're in the year 1989. There was a state election in May that year. It resulted in a hung parliament, 17 seats for Liberal, 13 for the ALP, and 5 for the Greens. So the Labor-Green Accord would break the deadlock, the ALP and Green Independents signing the accord. The agreement ousted the incumbent Liberal Premier Robin Gray and installed Labor's Michael Field as our then Premier, backed by the Greens. However, there was a bribery scandal that went along with this election. The political shift caused intense drama, culminating in the jailing of the prominent businessman Edmund Rouse for attempting to bribe a Labor MP to cross the floor of Parliament and restore the Liberals to power. What a momentous year in 1989 here in Tasmania. The 80s Lunchbox features music from right through the 80s, and we're going back to the very beginning, 1981, with the Police, Every Little Thing She Does.

Mondo Rock. The album was called Chemistry. 1981 was the year, and it was Cool World, not to be confused with a David Bowie song called Real Cool World. Cool World was released by Mondo Rock, the second single from the band's studio album Chemistry. The song became their second top 10 single, peaking at number 8 on the music chart of the day. The song was written by Mondo Rock's lead vocalist, Ross Wilson, and in 1981 at the Countdown Music Awards, it was nominated for the Best Australian Single of 1981. You're listening to the 80s Lunchbox for a Monday, the start of the second week of the school holidays. Here's Foreigner from 1987, and Say You Will. Say You Will.

Stephen Woods, Valerie, from an album called Chronicles, released in 1987, the year that Australia had a landmark double dissolution federal election, a devastating 25% slump during the global stock market crash, and the initiation of a royal commission into Aboriginal deaths in custody. The year was also marred by a tragic mass shooting in Melbourne and a serial killer spree in the Kimberley region of Western Australia. Let's roll the clock back 5 years now to 1982 and Billy Idol's White Wedding.

0: Brand there with the freeze frame. 21 minutes away from one. The song was written by Seth Justman and Peter Wolfe for the Jay Giles Band, first released as the opening track on the chart-topping 1981 album of the same name. Billboard called it zesty, exuberant rocker and praised the song's hooks. That is the Jay Giles Band. Back in the next 60 seconds, we continue the 80s lunchbox in the final year of the decade, 1989, with Linda Ronstadt and Aaron Neville. And I don't know much.
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0: Have you ever been responsible for a huge task? Maybe it was an assignment at work, or a particular parenting duty, or maybe it was a relationship issue that only you understood the complete history of. Whenever we have a task in our hands, it can make us feel really useful, but it can also make us feel totally overwhelmed. In the Bible, Aaron was given a huge task. God appointed him to care for a place of worship for a whole nation. This would have been a great honor, but also quite overwhelming. The great thing about a task that God gives us to complete is that he never expects us to do it on our own. Aaron was dedicated to his challenging task, and his story goes on to show that God provided for him and his family. When we are acting in the line of duty for God, then we can be assured that he will care for all our needs. I'm Linda Bailey from dailydevotions.com.au.
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1985, and Pete Townsend there with Face to Face. In fact, we're going to finish up the 80s lunchbox today in the year 1985 before John joins you throughout the afternoon, and then Cam with the Daily from 3. We've got another two songs to come from 1985, right in the middle of the 80s. Howard Jones, Things Can Only Get Better. And this will be followed by Tears for...

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1: In this bulletin, One Nation bounces back in the latest polling and a reminder issued about the upcoming national emergency test. With more, I'm Naomi Millam. The major parties are playing down the latest opinion poll, which shows One Nation has bounced back. Michael Packey reports.
2: News poll shows One Nation's primary vote has jumped back up to 30%, with the minor party level pegging with Labor, who saw its support go backward. The coalition has recorded a minor improvement, but is still way behind on 19%. Liberal MP Aaron Violi admits there's more work to be done to win back voter trust.
3: You can't get too concerned whether the polls are good and bad.
2: Labor Minister Christy McBain claims the government is not worried about One Nation, arguing party leader Pauline Hanson is all about grievance and no solutions.
4: For the last 30 years, Pauline Hanson's been a walking headline.
2: News poll also shows voters are dissatisfied with Anthony Albanese, but he remains preferred Prime Minister.
1: Michael Packey reporting. Domestic violence prevention advocates are reminding victims with hidden phones to be prepared for a nationwide test alert in a week's time. All phones and connected devices will vibrate and play a 10-second siren with an alert on the 27th of July. DV expert Naomi Pierce says those with the so-called safe phones should try and turn them off ahead of time.
5: My understanding is that even if the phone's on aeroplane mode or something like that, it's still could potentially vibrate or even in certain circumstances send out a very loud noise.
1: The alert will be sent at 2 p.m. Australian Eastern Standard Time. Champion Aussie athletes have described the devastating impact of losing the Commonwealth Games to Glasgow ahead of the opening ceremony there this week. Scotland residents thanking Premier Jacinta Allan and her predecessor Daniel Andrews for the $194 million cash injection Glasgow has received from Victoria to host the sporting spectacle after scrapping the event because it was too expensive. Jacinta Allan, who was the Commonwealth Games Minister at the time, says she's sorry the Games won't be held here but doesn't regret scrapping them.
6: Of course, I am sorry. I'm sure those athletes, and I've met, as I've said, I've spoken to them. I can understand their disappointment. But let's also remember that Victoria was prepared to step in at the last minute when the Commonwealth Games Federation didn't have a host jurisdiction for the 2026 Games, but we weren't prepared to do so at any cost.
1: The Games kick off from Friday, Australian time. New Zealand's Ryan Fox has won his first major title, taking out the Open Championship. And Spain are FIFA World Cup champions after defeating Argentina 1-0 in an extra time thriller. That's the latest Vision National News. I'm Naomi Millam.
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9: Good afternoon, making news on Pulse. Ken Hinckley has been named the first ever AFL head coach of the Tasmania Devils ahead of their 2028 debut. A new research partnership involving the Colossal Foundation hopes to make Tasmanian devils more resistant to the contagious cancer that has driven the species toward extinction. And a man has been jailed for 21 months after bashing a disabled pensioner unconscious during a home invasion. Get these stories and more on the free Pulse Tasmania app.
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11: Hun, how's the new showerhead coming along?
12: Nearly there. Just have to... 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

0: Ultra 106.5, Jesus Culture backing up Jonas Blue, Perfect Strangers from the station that brings a positive perspective to Hobart. And Mr. Positive Scotty is back tomorrow for Brekkie. 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
2: Your friend Craig's between jobs and his washing machine just died. He's hinted that he needs a loan or he'll have to pay through the nose and rent. And you know he'll miss a payment or two, then hit you up for a loan to catch up. You'd lend him the cash because you'd do anything for a mate. 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

Ultra 106.5, Joy Williams alongside Killing Heidi, Live Without It from 2000. As we push through Monday afternoon, Dave is in after three, getting you home safe and sound with Afternoon Drive. This is Shaboozy and Jelly Roll. Amen.

Journalist Christina Lama lists 10 ego slayers that can plague our lives. These include our friends undermining and gossiping about us, our family criticising us, our past haunting us, our partner continually deflating us, worry over our appearance, suffering a tragic relationship breakdown, resorting to using alcohol and drugs as coping mechanisms, and being overwhelmed by the confidence and top performance of others. Pay no mind to what they say. It's not that we simply need self-esteem. Rather, we initially need a reason and a context for believing that, for all our struggles, setbacks, and perceived limitations, each of us is truly worth it. The key is not to esteem yourself, but your heavenly Creator. Jesus, who values you so highly that he sacrificed his life for you on the cross, holds the key to the healing of your bruised ego as well as your broken heart.

0: Ultra 106.5 Bastille, the Pompeii on your family-friendly station. News is coming up at 2, and next hour, the very latest from the afters. We'll head back to 1989 in just a moment.
1: On this station, there are some words you'll never hear us say. Words like or and definitely not.
2: But somewhere along the way, some people started feeling uncomfortable saying another word, religion, as if it's something awkward or better left unsaid. 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If it's part of your story, record it.
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1: In this bulletin, another US soldier killed in the Middle East and Ken Hinckley appointed as Tasmania's coach. Good afternoon, I'm Jaden James. The United States has confirmed another soldier has been killed as the conflict with Iran escalates further. The service member died during the controlled detonation of an Iranian attack drone in Iraq. Unidentified remains have been found as part of the search for a soldier unaccounted for after an early attack on a base in Jordan. Back home, the New South Wales opposition leader is criticising comments from the Premier taking aim at Conservative parties in the lead-up to the next state election. Chris Minns has described a possible coalition of the Liberals, Nationals and One Nation as a Frankenstein's monster, which would hurt the economy and community cohesion. Kelly Sloan says the Premier shouldn't be demonising people looking for an alternative.
2: This is not a policy critique. This is a man trying to invent monsters rather than looking at what's happening on his watch in our state. And the people that he is criticising, the voters who are fed up with the major parties, they are not monsters. They are people who have genuine concerns, and the Premier should be looking at why.
1: A Resolve survey shows support for One Nation is rising in New South Wales. Latest data suggests just a quarter of new medicines launched globally in the past decade have been subsidised for Australian patients. A report has identified 18 specific medicines which are transforming lives overseas but aren't available on the PBS. Medicines Australia Chief Executive Elizabeth De Summer says Australia is lagging behind.
3: Australians are falling further behind the rest of the world, and the government must consider increasing spending on innovative medicines as an investment in the health and productivity of our nation, and not just as a cost.
1: A McKell Institute survey this year found 43% of Australians had been prescribed a medicine not on the PBS. Five more WA public schools will offer free, optional, full-time kindergarten next year. The new schools are in Padbury and Secret Harbour in the metro area, Australind, Karratha and One Arm Point Remote Community School on the Dampier Peninsula. In sport, Ken Hinckley has declared he's officially a Tasmanian after he was announced as the inaugural AFL coach of the Devils. Alex Riddell reports.
4: Ken Hinckley has signed a five-year deal to coach the Tasmania Devils and will officially start on November 1 after edging out Nathan Buckley and John Longmire for the role. Hinckley says he's incredibly excited to coach in such a passionate footy state.
5: When I get an opportunity to coach young people particularly, it's something that I thrive in and I love and I always have, and it keeps me really young.
4: Tasmania CEO Brendan Gale says Hinckley is a highly relatable, authentic personality and brings extensive experience. Hinckley says they will now focus on bringing the right people to the club for the right reasons. The Devils will officially enter the AFL in 2028, and the club currently has more than 200,000 founding members.
1: Alex Riddell reporting. That's the latest news in sport. I'm Jaden James.
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8: Good afternoon, making news on Pulse. A tribunal has ruled a former Tasmania police constable fired one day before his probation ended can challenge his sacking. Ken Hinckley has been named the first ever AFL head coach of the Tasmania Devils ahead of their 2028 debut. And Airbnb has hit back at the Hobart City Council's plan to ban new whole home short stay rentals, lodging a formal submission that argues the move is legally flawed and will not fix the city's housing crisis. Get these stories and more on the free Pulse Tasmania app.
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9: 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Honour the Lord with your wealth, then your barns will be filled to overflowing and your vats will brim over with new wine.
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9: Hi there, John on deck for your Monday afternoon. In the next 60 minutes, a new music for the afters, some Snow Patrol and Bay Turner. Thanks for sticking around. Here's the last good night. 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

Ultra 106.5, The Weekend, Save Your Tears, with the news on the way at 3, then Dave has Afternoon Drive. That's it for me. I'll leave you with the new one for Thomas Rhett and Marshmello. Where We Go. Enjoy your Monday.

I've never been able to figure out what warts have got to do with it, but it's an almost incurable condition. Worry warts. It's been part of the human condition for thousands of years. Nothing new, but it's almost an epidemic. Jesus talked about worry 2,000 years ago. In fact, he put out a challenge. See if you can add an hour or a day to your life by worrying. Medically speaking, you'll probably rip one off, which could be worrying in itself. He wasn't trying to trivialise worry, but just to put it into the full context of life. The real us, beyond our flesh and blood, is something quite astonishing. And what Jesus was trying to do was bring us to a place of understanding that even though problems will always pop up, the essence of who we are, which is spirit, will go on. And that's what he cares about. Now don't get me wrong, he cares about your life circumstance as well. He finished by saying, "Don't worry about tomorrow and its trouble. It might never happen. Just be here, right now, in the beauty of this moment, and begin to trust him."

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1: Has faith or religion shaped your life in some way? 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It can also reflect the people, experiences, and communities that have shaped your life. So, this August, take a moment. If Christianity is part of your story, record it.
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1: In this bulletin, the Victorian Premier ruling out a royal commission into CFMEU corruption, and Spain defeats Argentina in the World Cup. With more, I'm Jaden James. A high-profile One Nation MP has sought to distance himself from comments made by his leader. Pauline Hanson used a podcast to say immigration problems began following the end of the White Australia policy. However, her colleague Barnaby Joyce says the end of the policy has been a good thing. Mr. Joyce told Seven, some migrants need to better assimilate into the Australian way of life.
2: We don't support the White Australia policy. Let's get that completely clear. But what we have is a clear understanding of what is happening in England. And what is happening in England is you're getting a social fissure. But we don't want to go down that path. That's not where we want to end up.
1: The White Australia policy was dismantled in stages between 1958 and 1978. One of the country's leading traffic management and labour hire companies has broken ranks calling for a royal commission into Victoria's big build projects after continued reports of corruption and kickbacks. Managing Director of KPI Group, Aaron Ramsey, has told the Financial Review it's the only way to clean up the state's construction sector. But Premier Jacinta Allen is refusing to back down, adamant a royal commission is not the solution.
3: I am focused on taking strong action now. Anyone calling for a royal commission is calling for action delayed, not immediate action. We've had a royal commission into this. It didn't change the culture. It took years. It cost tens of millions of dollars, and at the heart of it, it went after workers.
1: Mr. Ramsey says contracts on the big build could have been provided at a lower cost. A master plan development for Dreamworld theme park has been approved by the Queensland Government. The more than 55-hectare plan will cover land including Dreamworld and Whitewater World. Deputy Premier Jared Blais says it is a win for tourism, housing and jobs among the region.
4: There's going to be four key precincts in this area. The first will be the tourism core. The second is the nature-based tourism precinct. The third precinct will be the gateway precinct, which is accommodation, short-term accommodation. And the fourth precinct will be the town centre precinct, which will bring housing and more retail.
1: The expanded complex is set to open by 2032. In sport, celebrations are in full swing in Spain after their 1-0 win over defending champions Argentina in the FIFA World Cup final. Spain's second world title sealed after a goal early in extra time.
5: Williams! And thundered in for Spain by Ferran Torres! At last! At long, long last! Spain's magic moment!
1: That audio courtesy of SBS. It's Spain's first World Cup win since 2010. That's the latest news in sport. I'm Jaden James.
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7: Good afternoon, making news on Pulse. A tribunal has ruled a former Tasmania police constable, fired one day before his probation ended, can challenge his sacking. Ken Hinckley has been named the first ever AFL head coach of the Tasmania Devils ahead of their 2028 debut. And Tasmania's Recycle Rewards Scheme has returned more than 145 million containers since launching in May last year. 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
11: Station sponsor. 5 past 3 after an overcast Monday. Tomorrow, Tuesday, a few showers and 8 to 15, up to 2 millimetres. Wednesday, more showers, 8 to 13, up to 3 millimetres.
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13: You know those moments when you got to clean up after everybody else? 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Colossians chapter 3 and verse 23. 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
13: All right. Hey, it's Monday again already. Welcome to the Daily. Cam here. Hope you enjoyed the weekend. All right, we got lots to cover off for you. The brand new song from Josiah Queen has landed over the weekend. We'll tell you about this, plus give you a little preview on the new stuff from We Are Messengers that's on the way. And Cercina also set to drop a new song this week. We'll give you a sneak peek. Your artist of the week. Let's introduce him right now. Why not? Brandon Heath. It's his birthday tomorrow. So to celebrate birthday week, we've cherry-picked five of his very best songs. We're going to hear from Brandon later talking to us about Give Me Your Eyes. But next, got a little bit of Monday motivation to start off your week. And there is a very common point in whatever that you are working towards for your health and for your well-being where people generally start to tap out and to quit. I'm going to identify this for you. You might be even around this point right now. And I'll give you some strategies to be able to work your way through it and to keep going. That's coming up. To kick off the Daily right after this.

Hey, tune into the Daily. It's Cam here. We are going to kick off your week. I love this segment. It's called Monday Motivation. I like to move it, move it. I like to move it, move it. I like to move it, move it. You like to move it. All right, so as well as doing the show, I'm a personal trainer working in the fitness industry. And this segment, for the next couple of minutes, we're going to talk about your health. We're going to talk about your well-being. And maybe right now you're feeling somewhere stuck in the middle. I'm going to explain what I mean by that in just a moment. But over the weekend, I saw this post from the Diary of a CEO, Stephen Bartlett. So these are his words, but they just so perfectly encapsulated a number of conversations that I've had with people over the last couple of weeks who are just feeling a little bit stuck, a little bit like progress is too far away from where they want to be. Nobody talks about the middle. This is what Stephen Bartlett says. The part where the excitement wears off. Where progress feels slow, where the wins seem small and the end feels nowhere in sight. It's the part where most people tap out, not because they can't do it, but because they didn't expect it to feel this hard. Now, growth or anything that you're working towards isn't always going to feel good. I mean, everyone celebrates the beginning and dreams about the finish, but almost no one talks about that part in between, the middle. The weeks where progress feels invisible. The days when motivation disappears. When the results are small enough to make you question whether it's even working. And this is where most people quit. Not because you lack the potential, but because you mistake slow progress for no progress. The people who eventually stand out aren't always the most talented. They're the ones who stay long enough to let consistency compound. The middle is not a detour. The middle is where it's built. Not at the start, not at the end. Right here, in the hard part. But you've got to keep going. Because this part is the part that makes the ending so worth it. So please don't give up. That's some Monday motivation.

0: Hey, still to come on the daily, Sasina is dropping new music this week. It's a new collab called All In. She explains why there's been a little bit of a break for new music. It's been a hot minute, but we'll tell you why there is so much more just around the corner as well. We'll cover all this off at the news desk after we log into the Daily Randomizer, an acoustic stripped-back version of one of your faves, Mellow Monday, coming up after this at the Daily.
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0: 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But the funny thing is, when I ask them to help, they usually do. We often condition our kids to do as little as possible because we like it done our way. Just because kids are lying around doesn't mean they're lazy. Laziness is an unwillingness to work, not a lack of work to do. 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So before you carry that next load of shopping in, ask the kids to help.
1: For more parenting help, head to tweens2teen.com. That's tweens, the number two, teen.com.

0: Next on the daily, some brand new music from Sesina is dropping later this week. In fact, it's going to be the first little drop of a forthcoming EP. We'll give you all the details at the news desk in just a sec. As for right now, let's do this.
1: Like right now, I'm going to mix things up a little bit.
0: Always enjoy logging into the Daily Randomizer. We're handing the selection of the next song over to the computer here in the studio based on the data that we're about to enter into it. Now, it is Mellow Monday, so we keep it acoustic, and a stripped-back chill version of one of your faves is on the way because, well, sometimes off the back of the weekend, we just need to tread carefully getting into the week because you might not be ready for it necessarily just yet. So the beautiful thing about this segment is there are so many unreal acoustic versions of songs. So it could be a big hit, could be a deep cut. This one would have worked well for a daily flashback. Stella Cart, Me and Jesus. All right, so that's the original. Let's dive into it. The acoustic version from Stella Cart. This is Me and Jesus at the Daily.

0: Hey, tune into the Daily. Cam here. All right, let's get you into the news desk. The first of our updates this week.
1: I like to get the daily news.
0: It's been a hot minute. We've got some new music from Cercina to look forward to. She says, well, guys, it's taken a bit for fresh music, but I've been working on all kinds of things, and it's been a different but incredibly fulfilling season of life. She says, I'm so excited to start sharing a collection of songs through the rest of this year that I wrote for licensing and gems that I've been sitting on for a while. To start, I'm so happy to be putting out a super fun collab with Wasteland called All In. Now, this drops this week.

0: She describes it, and I think you can hear it pretty well. It's a bit of a fun summer love song. Of course, it is summer in the US at the moment. It's going to be from a forthcoming EP that is on the way from Circina. She simply says, more to come.
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Are you tuned into The Daily? Still to come, We Are Messengers have announced the release date of their new song called Room For You. We've all been there before, we all lost our way. We'll cover this off at the news desk for you. Hear what lead singer Darren Mulligan has said about how long we need to wait for this new song. As well as that, we're going to introduce you to our artist of the week, Mr. Brandon Heath. Give me your eyes for just 1 second. Give me your eyes so I can see. He celebrates his birthday tomorrow. Brandon will be 48. So to coincide with birthday week, we're going to put the spotlight over his songs and pick out five of the very best. Give Me Your Eyes is certainly on that list. We'll hear Brandon talking a little bit more about that song later. Plus, our daily thought. I'm going to ask a question today, and one that is very much worth considering. If all jobs would pay the same, what would you be doing? At the surface, sure, it sounds like a question about your career, but I'm going to suggest that maybe it's about something bigger than that. That's our daily thought. We're going to dive into this next hour at The Daily.

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1: In this bulletin, the New South Wales Premier ready to take on One Nation and identical quadruplets born in Brisbane. Good afternoon, I'm Jaden James. The New South Wales Premier says he's up for an arm wrestle with the populist right as One Nation bounces back in the polls. A new Resolve poll shows both Labor and the Coalition in New South Wales have seen support drop to the lowest level since November 2021. Chris Minns says voters still have months to decide who they'll back at next year's election.
2: People haven't made up their mind yet. I mean, they're expressing a preference, fair enough, but they'll make a call in March of next year, and we're up for that. We want to have that arm wrestle.
1: One Nation's primary vote has jumped back up to 30%. The chair of a Senate inquiry into the recent Telstra outage has committed to amending legislation to hold telcos to account. Friday's hearing found the network failure could have been prevented if an ageing server had been replaced. A bill is currently before the Senate to expand telcos' reliability obligations. Senator Sarah Hanson-Young says she'll move to make changes to it once Parliament resumes.
3: To put in place rules and regulations that make Telstra, Optus and Vodafone legally required to offer a reliable service to their customers.
1: The federal government has warned the telco could face fines of up to $30 million. Incredibly rare identical quadruplets have been born at the Royal Brisbane and Women's Hospital. Kate Carlisle reports.
4: Janita and her husband Jotham have welcomed the four spontaneously conceived identical girls. The couple already had four children between 1 and 10 years of age when they were surprised by the pregnancy. The new babies all shared the one placenta and split from one singular fertilised egg. Dr. Alexa Bendall saying monozygotic quadruplets are estimated at 1 in every 15 million pregnancies, but to share the same placenta is unheard of. Little Emily, Harry, Alexa and Catherine were delivered last week at 28 weeks and are doing well. They will stay in the RBWH's neonatal intensive care unit until they grow to full term.
1: Kate Carlisle reporting. In the AFL, Ken Hinckley has signed a 5-year deal to coach the Tasmania Devils, beating Nathan Buckley and John Longmire for the role. The former Port coach says they know what kind of football they want to play.
5: We've got a bit of grit down here. You know, there's a bit of that in this Tasmanian football club, and, you know, that's the way we'll play. We'll be pretty tough to play against, and, you know, every football club wants to be, strong and hard over the ball, and they want to be defensively sound, but we're going to play exciting footy.
1: The Devils will officially enter the AFL in 2028. And the celebrations continue for Spain after winning the World Cup in New Jersey. The Empire State Building is glowing red and yellow after they beat Argentina 1-0, with the final going into extra time. It's Spain's first World Cup win since 2010. That's the latest news in sport. I'm Jaden James.
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7: Good afternoon. 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A tribunal has ruled a former Tasmania police constable fired one day before his probation ended can challenge his sacking. 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
12: Overcast today, showers developing tomorrow 8 to 15 and more showers forecast for Wednesday 8 to 13.
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13: know those moments when you got to clean up after everybody else? It's not fun sometimes, is it? Especially when no one even notices. It can feel frustrating. Whereas in the Bible, a verse gives us perspective here. Colossians chapter 3 and verse 23 reminds us to give our best in every task, not for applause or recognition, but because our work can be an act of worship and faithfulness to God. It simply reads, "Whatever you do, work at it with all your heart as working for the Lord and not for human masters." 'Cause I'm ready
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13: Hey, welcome to the show. You tune into the daily. I hope you enjoyed the weekend. They disappear so quickly, don't they? Especially after all the kids' sports stuff and all of the whatever else you got busy with over the last couple of days. All right, let's dive in. We Are Messengers have announced the release date of this brand new song they've been previewing called Room For You. We'll tell you what lead singer Darren Mulligan has had to say. Also, your artist of the week, Brandon Heath. We've got our first look at his music. He celebrates his birthday tomorrow. And so to celebrate birthday week, we've cherry-picked five of his very best songs. Give me your eyes on the agenda very, very soon. But next, for our daily thought, I want to pose you a question. If every single job paid the same amount, what would you be doing? It's an interesting one to ponder, isn't it? Because at surface level, you can think it's just purely a question about your career. I'm going to suggest to you in just a sec that maybe there's so much more. This is what we've been talking about next on The Daily. Just a

0: Hey, tune into the Daily. Cam with you as now we get you thinking for a couple of minutes.
1: Something to think about.
2: Wow, I never thought of it like that.
0: Alrighty, it's our daily thought. Something to ponder as we get into the start of the week. If all jobs would pay the same amount, what would you be doing? If all jobs paid the same amount, what would you be doing? It sounds like a question about careers, but I think it feels more like a question about identity. It strips away one of the biggest influences on our decisions, money. Without that pressure, what remains? Passion? Purpose? Curiosity? Comfort? Maybe something we've been quietly ignoring. It's an uncomfortable question because many of us don't actually know the answer. We've spent years choosing what seems to be the practical, responsible, or secure path. But if all of those reasons disappeared, would you still choose the same path? I'd probably have to sit with this for a while. Would I keep doing what I'm doing because I genuinely love it, or because I've become good at it? They aren't always the same thing. And the same is true for you. But then again, maybe the answer isn't about finding some dream job. Maybe it's about noticing what kind of work gives you energy instead of draining it. What problems do you naturally want to solve? Who do you enjoy helping? What would still feel meaningful even if nobody thought it was impressive? Of course, money matters in the real world, I know, and there's nothing wrong with earning a good living. But this question isn't asking us to ignore reality. It's asking whether your choices reflect your values as much as your paycheck. Sometimes the gap between those two reveals where your heart has been quietly trying to lead you all along. So, if all jobs paid the same amount, what would you be doing? It's an interesting one to think about. It's your daily thought.
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0: Still to come on The Daily, We Are Messengers have announced the release date for this new song called Room For You. Unreleased at the moment, but not for much longer. We'll hear what lead singer Darren Mulligan has had to say. We'll cover it off at the news desk. But before we do, let's introduce you to our artist of the week, Mr. Brandon Heath. Give me your eyes for just 1 second. Give me your eyes so I can see. All right, we're going to be looking at Brandon's music every day because it's his birthday week. Tomorrow, Brandon turns 48. Now, the last time he joined us on the show, he's a dad and he's got a couple of young girls. So I was curious to find out if the girls were at an age where they really had an understanding of what dad did.
1: You know, I think they only recently, honestly, because they rarely see me play a concert. I played at the Grand Ole Opry a few weeks ago, and they're seeing Dad on stage in front of thousands of people. And I think they're starting to get the hint that not every dad does this for a living. But it's funny because my oldest daughter thinks that I'm famous, and I try to tell her I'm really not that famous. Like, there's some people that know me, but my other daughter is like, you're not famous. And I'm like, yeah, you're right. I'm totally not. They do have to share me sometimes with audiences and the road, and that's hard for them. Mm. But I think ultimately they know what I'm doing is important. So that's helpful for me.
0: It's your artist of the week, Brandon Heath. All right, next, we're going to get a little bit more of an understanding about one of his biggest tracks called Give Me Your Eyes. That's next at The Daily.

0: Hi, I'm Julia Wright, and I came across this the other day. It's about a young dad and his son who was born blind. When Scott was nearly 2 years old, he walked down our street for the first time, holding my thumb for support and stopping every 5 or 6 paces to listen to the sounds around him. I learnt a lot on that walk. If I really listened, I could hear the newness of each voice around us. We became aware of the glorious smell of the bakery in the next street. We walked to the bakery and my son stood there grinning, clutching a huge piece of chocolate cake. Then we walked down to the beach. A seagull screeched above us. Scott stopped, his head cocked to one side. He stuck his tongue out and felt the morning breeze. Until that moment, I hadn't even been aware of the wind, much less the direction of it. Scott began to learn about crabs, both hands touching them gently until one crab snapped suddenly and he withdrew in horror. He touched his first fish head, pinching it and laughing aloud. After walking through 3 puddles in a row, pulling me after him, my son's socks and new shoes were a complete disaster. His blonde hair was a bird's nest, he was covered in cake and smelt of fish. But his face told me that the morning had been a success. He had explored and brought me into his brave new world. It left me wondering which of the two of us was really blind.
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1: Good afternoon. In stories making news, the federal government has published a list of consumer protection priorities for artificial intelligence. They include a promise to better regulate the use of AI in agencies like Centrelink and Services Australia. AI is expected to be a focus of the Labor Party National Conference in Adelaide this week. A suite of new dementia prevention recommendations have been endorsed by the World Health Organization. They include increasing physical activity, avoiding air pollution, and adopting a healthy diet. An extremely rare set of identical girl quadruplets has been born in Brisbane, in what could be an Australian first. Only a few dozen sets of all identical quadruplets have been recorded in medical history. The girls were delivered by C-section last week, with all four said to be doing extremely well. And the West Tigers will challenge halfback Latu Fainu's dangerous contact charge at the judiciary. He'll miss three matches if found guilty. I'm Jaden James, and those are the latest news and sport headlines.
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5: Capital City weather, Perth showers and 18 tomorrow. Adelaide overcast and 17. Alice Springs fine 22 and Darwin fine and 30. Brisbane some showers and 23. Sydney overcast and 20. A frosty start in Canberra down to minus 2 before 15 tomorrow. Melbourne overcast and 16. In Hobart today it was partly cloudy. Tomorrow showers developing and 15 degrees. Sun sets at 5 p.m. and sunrise tomorrow morning at 7:35.

0: Next on the daily, news from We Are Messengers. Lead singer Darren Mulligan has announced when this brand new song called Room For You is set to release. We'll cover this off at the news desk in just a moment. But right now, time for our first look at your artist of the week, Brandon Heath.
1: Give me your eyes for just 1 second. Give me your eyes so I can see.
0: He celebrates his birthday tomorrow. Brandon will be 48, and so all week we're going to highlight, because it's his birthday week, some of the songs that have put him on the map, and arguably there's none bigger than Give Me Your Eyes. Now, the song's meaning originated, this is the story as it goes, between Brandon and his friend and fellow songwriter Jason Ingram. They were having a conversation over some Chinese food, and they said, "We wish that we could have had God's perspective on things." Brandon said, "If we did have his perspective, we'd wish we could have it for long periods of time rather than just for a few seconds." And well, that was the beginning. And he soon began to pen a song about the idea and co-wrote Give Me Your Eyes with Jason Ingram. Now, it came on an album called What If We? And prior to just putting all of this together, there was 40 possible songs that were going to be potentially a part of this project. And Give Me Your Eyes, Brandon says, wasn't really one of his favorites, but he did note that it was one of the first that really stuck out. But interesting title for the album, isn't it? What If We? Brandon explains, what did he mean by that?
2: It's a strange title. I came up with that from a conversation that I had with a mentor of mine. We were sitting on a beach in Southern California and just kind of looking over the last year of our life and the cool ways that God has been faithful. And what if is about possibilities, but the we part, you know, what if we, it seems to be the beginning of so many great ideas. But the fact that we get to do things together, I think that we can get a lot more done if we do things together.
0: From the album What If We, this is Brandon Heath, and Give Me Your Eyes, playing now.

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1: I like to get the daily news.
0: All right, over the last couple of weeks, We Are Messengers have been previewing an unreleased track called Room For You.
2: If you knew that he could silence all your fears, would you take a risk and let him dry your tears?
0: There's a number of different previews of the track, and lead singer Darren Mulligan has now revealed when we can expect to finally hear more than just the 20-second samples on social media. He says Room For You will be out July 31.
2: We've all been there before, we all lost our way.
0: So that's Friday next week. Song's going to feature alongside Faith Hope Love, Leave It All On You, and the title track Halfway Home on the forthcoming album that is set to drop just a couple of months in September.
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Are you tuned into the daily? Still to come, Josiah Queens just dropped a brand new song. We'll cover this one off at the news desk for you. It's actually a collab with the crew at Elevation Rhythm. Has quickly become a fan fave. He's been playing it live already. We'll cover this off for you at the news desk. We'll head back 14 years, revisit a song that topped the Billboard charts this week in 2012 for our daily flashback. After a really challenging time for every single one of the members from Mercy Me, this song was birthed. We'll tell you what happened. And a little bit of Monday motivation for you to kick off your week. If you're working towards anything with regards to your health and your well-being, there's a point in the journey that nearly everybody has the questions and the doubts and the desire to just tap out and quit. I'm going to tell you what's happening in those moments and some strategies that you can put into place really simply to be able to just keep walking step by step. All right, this is coming up. Monday Motivation, next hour at the Daily.

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1: In this bulletin, Pauline Hanson's comments on immigration in the spotlight and a global guideline update for reducing dementia risk. With more, I'm Jaden James. One Nation MP Barnaby Joyce says Australia needs to address its immigration intake to remove the risk of radicals. Mr. Joyce is trying to hose down comments made on a podcast by party leader Pauline Hanson. Senator Hanson says immigration problems began in 1973 when the Whitlam Labor government renounced the White Australia policy. Speaking to Sky News, Mr. Joyce argues what Senator Hanson meant was that some migrants failed to assimilate.
2: Pauline Hanson does not support the White Australia policy. She supports the assimilation and the Australian culture.
1: The latest news poll shows One Nation has seen its core support back up to 30%, sitting on par with Labor. Former Attorney General Mark Dreyfus has given evidence at the Royal Commission into Anti-Semitism and Social Cohesion. The Labor MP has used his appearance to urge the Albanese government to give victims of online hatred more power to have offensive posts removed. He's also suggested a ban on protests outside Jewish schools and synagogues. The federal government has published a list of consumer protection priorities for artificial intelligence. They include a promise to better regulate the use of AI in agencies like Centrelink and Services Australia. AI is expected to be a focus of the Labor Party National Conference in Adelaide this week. Glasgow is gearing up to host what should have been the regional Victorian Commonwealth Games. The Scots will celebrate the opening ceremony later this week. The Victorian government is paying Glasgow nearly $200 million to host the Games. Global guidelines have been updated to help prevent dementia. The World Health Organization's first update on cognitive decline since 2019 includes increasing social interactions and adopting a healthy diet. Australian researcher on the guideline group, Professor Karen Anstey, says the guidelines show a lot can be done to reduce dementia risk.
3: Altogether, we think that about 45% of cases of dementia can be attributed to modifiable risk factors. So those are things like insufficient physical activity, harmful alcohol use, even air pollution.
1: A healthy diet rich in leafy greens, berries, nuts, olive oil, and low consumption of processed foods is recommended. In sport, Kiwi golfer Ryan Fox is celebrating his first major win after taking out the British Open by one stroke. He says sinking the winning putt on the final hole at Royal Birkdale was not as easy as it looked.
4: I'm not sure how I hit the putt straight, to be honest. Everything was shaking, trembling, whatever. I know that's what people practice sometimes. You know, I've got a putt to win a major. It's a whole lot different in real life, I could tell you that.
1: Australia's Lucas Herbert finished tied for sixth place with Kim Siwoo and Casey Jarvis. And Spain are FIFA World Cup champions after defeating Argentina 1-0 in an extra time thriller. That's the latest news in sport. I'm Jaden James.
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6: Good evening. Making news on Pulse, Tasmania's biggest park and ride has opened at Claremont, giving commuters a new hub to catch express buses into the Hobart CBD. More than 200 workers at the Liberty Bell Bay smelter in northern Tasmania have lost their jobs after administrators confirmed the permanent closure of the manganese smelter. And a tribunal has ruled a former Tasmania police constable, fired one day before his probation ended, can challenge his sacking. Get these stories and more on the free Pulse Tasmania app.
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7: From the Bible, living for today. Never boast about tomorrow. You don't know what will happen between now and then. Words of King Solomon from Proverbs chapter 27, verse 1 in the Good News Bible.
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13: Hey, welcome to the show. You are tuned into The Daily. We've got the weekend behind us and a big week to work our way through. Over the weekend, Josiah King, Queen dropped a brand new song. It's been a couple of months since his last drop. This new song is actually a collab with the crew at Elevation Rhythm. I will give you a listen to this really, really soon. We're going to hit rewind back to 2012. We'll revisit a song that topped the Billboard chart this week 14 years ago. It was born out of a season of deep pain and personal grief for the band Mercy Me. We'll explain what happened. But next, a little bit of Monday motivation we're going to dive into to start the week. There is a point in any person's journey, whatever you're trying to work towards with your health, with your fitness, with your well-being, that it's very common for people just to reach this point and tap out and quit. I'm going to identify where this is in the journey and maybe some strategies to be able to make sure you don't just become another statistic, but that you keep at it. Monday motivation on the way next at The Daily.

0: Hey, tune into the Daily. It's Cam here. We are going to kick off your week. I love this segment. It's called Monday Motivation. I like to move it, move it. I like to move it, move it. I like to move it, move it. You like to move it. All right, so as well as doing the show, I'm a personal trainer working in the fitness industry. And this segment, for the next couple of minutes, we're going to talk about your health. We're going to talk about your well-being. And maybe right now you're feeling somewhere stuck in the middle. I'm going to explain what I mean by that in just a moment. But over the weekend, I saw this post from the Diary of a CEO, Stephen Bartlett. So these are his words, but they just so perfectly encapsulated a number of conversations that I've had with people over the last couple of weeks who are just feeling a little bit stuck, a little bit like progress is too far away from where they want to be. Nobody talks about the middle. This is what Stephen Bartlett says. The part where the excitement wears off. Where progress feels slow, where the wins seem small and the end feels nowhere in sight. It's the part where most people tap out, not because they can't do it, but because they didn't expect it to feel this hard. Now, growth or anything that you're working towards isn't always going to feel good. I mean, everyone celebrates the beginning and dreams about the finish, but almost no one talks about that part in between, the middle. The weeks where progress feels invisible. The days when motivation disappears. When the results are small enough to make you question whether it's even working. And this is where most people quit. Not because you lack the potential, but because you mistake slow progress for no progress. The people who eventually stand out aren't always the most talented. They're the ones who stay long enough to let consistency compound. The middle is not a detour. The middle is where it's built. Not at the start, not at the end. Right here, in the hard part. But you've got to keep going. Because this part is the part that makes the ending so worth it. So please don't give up. That's some Monday motivation.
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A friend of mine is a preschool teacher. One year during the Christmas season, her class wrote letters to Santa asking what they wanted for Christmas. A new Cinderella doll, a puppy dog to play with. The teacher joined in too. "Dear Santa, for Christmas I would like a beautiful diamond ring." They signed off their letters and carefully pinned them to the wall for all to see. The final day of preschool, one of the parents presented a small parcel to the teacher in appreciation for all her hard work. She thanked the mum, happy to add another gift to her growing pile of chocolates and body lotions. But this gift was unlike the others. In the carefully wrapped box was a diamond ring, a perfect gold set solitaire of the highest quality. It got me thinking, God is better than Santa. In fact, Jesus said, "You do not have because you do not ask God." He gives us what we ask for, simply because that's what loving fathers do. Ask any parent. Knowing their child, they search the department store for just the right gift, the one thing that will make their face light up with joy. How much more the Father heart of God. This is Tanya Harris of GodConversations.com.

0: Still to come on the daily, I'll tell you about the new track Josiah Queen just dropped. Yeah, baby, I'm not Judas. Baby, I'm not me. All righty, we'll cover this off at the news desk. But first, we got a song out of the vault to dig up from 2012. It was the year that we were all trying to work out what YOLO means. The kids had just started talking about it. Now, we're well aware that it's an acronym that stands for You Only Live Once. But back in 2012, we were still trying to work out what the kids were saying as this clip from Jimmy Kimmel explored.
1: What does YOLO mean?
2: I haven't the foggiest idea. It sounds like a pop star.
1: What does YOLO mean?
3: Oh, geez, I don't know. Overdone falafel or something like that? I don't know.
4: This must be something those teenagers do on a little texting machine. I have no idea.
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6: Yelling orangutans like oranges?
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7: Yeah, I'll do that.
8: YOLO. That's YOLO. Something you do on top of the hill or something?
1: Do it for me.
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0: As what the kids are saying these days, well, don't get me started. I've got two teenagers in the house and I can barely understand what they're saying. But in 2012, the year in focus, we're about to have a look at a song that topped the Billboard chart this week 14 years ago. A pretty powerful song dealing with loss from Mercy Me. We'll explore more next at The Daily.

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1: Good afternoon. In stories making news, One Nation MP Barnaby Joyce says Australia needs to address its immigration intake to remove the risk of radicals. Mr. Joyce is hosing down comments made on a podcast by party leader Pauline Hanson. Senator Hanson says immigration policies began in 1973 when the Whitlam government renounced the White Australia policy. The chair of a Senate inquiry into the recent Telstra outage has committed to amending legislation to hold telcos to account. Friday's hearing found the network failure could have been prevented if an aging server had been replaced. A bill is currently before the Senate to expand telcos' reliability obligations. Victorian Premier Jacinta Allen has apologised for the first time to athletes disappointed by Victoria's cancelled Commonwealth Games as organisers prepare for the opening in Glasgow this week. And the celebrations continue for Spain after winning the World Cup in New Jersey. The Empire State Building has been glowing red and yellow after Spain beat Argentina 1-0. I'm Jaden James, and those are the latest news and sport headlines.
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3: 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I'm very worried. My old clunker's costing me a fortune to run.
2: 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Excessive noise, costly repairs, unusually high energy costs, and uneven heating are signs it's time to get a Daikin.
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5: Time to look at statewide weather. Tomorrow, Burnie showers increasing 15, Devonport showers increasing 14, Launceston showers at times 15, and St Helens overcast and 16. Strawn tomorrow, rain heavy at times and 14. For Hobart today, it was a partly cloudy Monday, a little bit of sunshine at times. Tomorrow, some showers developing. We're looking for a top of 15, and you will see the sunrise tomorrow morning at 7:35.

0: Next on the Daily, I'll give you a listen to the new song Josiah Queen just dropped. But first, let's do this.
1: Are you telling me you built a time machine?
0: All right, we are about to hit rewind, and we're heading back to the year 2012. The song that we're about to dive into topped the Billboard chart this week 14 years ago, and it had a five-week run at the number one spot. It was the title track of Mercy Me's album that also released that year called The Hurt and the Healer. Now, the idea of it came from several difficult experiences that the band actually were dealing with in 2011, but most notably, the death of lead singer Bart Millard's cousin. He was a firefighter killed in the line of duty, and it was a friend of all of the members of the band as well, and it was a moment of extreme pain for everybody. The Hurt and the Healer, though, helped the band to work through their grief. Lead singer Bart Millard described the song as having come out of the whole moment of his cousin's death and said that, "I've lost loved ones and I've hurt probably as much as most people, but being so close to him, I helped play a role in getting the family that had left behind through the hard times. It gave me a chance to kind of be a part of the healing process. And you'd think it's something you do all the time, but that close to home, to hurt like I lost a brother and to still kind of pick up the pieces is something that I don't think anybody really gets used to." He described the idea of the song as being that you feel more alive when the hurt and the healer collide. All right, it was number one this week on the Billboard chart 14 years ago in 2012. Mercy Me, The Hurt and the Healer. It's your daily flashback.

0: Hey, it's Cam. You tuned into The Daily. We are about to wrap things up and put show number one this week in the books. But first,
1: I like to get the daily news.
0: Josiah Queen is back with a brand new song.
2: Yeah, maybe I'm not Judas. Maybe I'm not me.
0: It's been just over a couple of months since he dropped Make Heaven Crowded. And over the weekend, he dropped a brand new collab with the crew from Elevation Rhythm. The song is called Amazing.

Gotten a little bit of traction already. Geo commented fire emojis. Corey Asbury said, this kind of goes crazy. Now, Josiah's been playing it live already for a while. The song has quickly built massive traction as a crowd favorite, with fans saying it's been a standout moment on the current tour.

Are you tuned into the Daily? And we are wrapping up. We're done. Monday's in the books. Tomorrow, we're going to have another look at your Artist of the Week, Brandon Heath. You put the light in me. It's his birthday week. In fact, tomorrow, Brandon turns 48. And so all week, we're going to be cherry-picking five of the very best songs and hearing from Brandon talking a little bit more about them. 48 tomorrow, Brandon. Also, we're going to be joined in studio by parenting expert Sharon Witt. She'll be here to tackle some of your parenting dilemmas. There's a lot of stuff that every single one of us is facing, and Shaz has got some great insight again. We'll do that tomorrow on The Daily.

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1: In this bulletin, One Nation makes a comeback in polling and an ISIS bride released on bail in Victoria. With the details, I'm Jaden James. The opposition maintains One Nation is not fit to govern, as a new poll shows the minor party has bounced back. One Nation's primary vote sits at 30%, which is on par with Labor. Support for the coalition has improved marginally, but is still behind with just 19% of the vote. Liberal leader Angus Taylor won't be drawn on the polls, but says One Nation is not the answer to the nation's problems.
2: I just don't think she has any of the answers. I mean, we have an economic crisis that the Prime Minister and his team has brought about, and One Nation doesn't have the solutions. We know their top few policies would drive up inflation, drive up interest rates by 3% or more, and make life harder for Australians.
1: News poll also shows voters are dissatisfied with Anthony Albanese, but he remains preferred Prime Minister. A so-called ISIS bride has been released on bail in Victoria after spending 2 months in custody. The 34-year-old is facing terror charges after living under Islamic State rule in Syria. Lawyers representing the woman say she will fight the charges, which carry a maximum 10-year jail term. Latest data suggests just a quarter of new medicines launched globally in the past decade have been subsidised for Australian patients. A report has identified 18 specific medicines which are transforming lives overseas but aren't available on the PBS. Medicines Australia Chief Executive Elizabeth De Summer says Australia is lagging behind.
3: Australians are falling further behind the rest of the world, and the government must consider increasing spending on innovative medicines as an investment in the health and productivity of our nation, and not just as a cost.
1: A Mikkel Institute survey this year found 43% of Australians had been prescribed a medicine not on the PBS. Overseas, the United States military says a service member has been killed after an Iranian strike in northern Iraq. The soldier died during the controlled detonation of a downed Iranian attack drone. The US Central Command has also confirmed the discovery of unidentified human remains in the search for a service member unaccounted for after an attack on a base in Jordan which killed two others. In the AFL, Ken Hinckley has declared he is a Tasmanian after he was announced as the inaugural coach of the Devils. Hinckley has signed a 5-year deal to coach the Devils, beating Nathan Buckley and John Longmire for the role. Tasmania CEO Brandon Gale says Hinckley is a highly relatable and authentic personality,
4: which will represent Tasmania and the local football ecosystem. I think he'll really lean into that and help stimulate that, but also he'll represent our football club extremely well on a national stage and, you know, what is the biggest sport in this country.
1: The Devils enter the AFL competition in 2028. And in the NRL, scans have confirmed Sea Eagles co-captain Tom Trbojevic will be sidelined for at least 4 to 6 weeks with his latest hamstring injury. That's the latest news in sport. I'm Jaden James.
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6: Good evening. Making news on Pulse, Tasmania's biggest park and ride has opened at Claremont, giving commuters a new hub to catch express buses into the Hobart CBD. More than 200 workers at the Liberty Bell Bay smelter in northern Tasmania have lost their jobs after administrators confirmed the permanent closure of the manganese smelter. And a tribunal has ruled a former Tasmania police constable, fired one day before his probation ended, can challenge his sacking. Get these stories and more on the free Pulse Tasmania app.
5: Pulse Tasmania, the island's number one for news.
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2: I've got so much to be thankful for. Look, I got a roof and a bed.

It's often been noted in recent years that few people are able to nominate who they idolise, which person they put on a pedestal. Indeed, there seems few, if any, obvious candidates beyond the celebrated sporting heroes, musicians and media personalities, who all too readily are seen to amount to little more than temporary and seasonal fascinations. So tonight, while the worshipping of so-called heroes is full of pitfalls, there's no doubt that honouring good character traits in healthy role models is very beneficial, even if it's also true that each of us is flawed. The healthiest role model of all, of course, is Jesus, whose love you can't earn or win, but only accept. Jesus has sacrificially loved you first, and ever since has continued.

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3: Have you noticed the census tells a story that Christianity is declining in Australia? Yet here's the thing. 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So why the difference? For many people, when they're asked about religion, they think in simple terms, I am or I am not. But for others, Christianity is part of something broader. The values they were raised with, the schools their children attend, the communities they're part of. This August, the census will ask about religion. So take a moment to think about your full story, and if Christianity is part of it, record it.
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1: In this bulletin, One Nation clarifying its immigration policy and identical quadruplets born in Brisbane. With the details, I'm Jaden James. One Nation has sought to clarify its stance on the White Australia policy as the party bounces back in the polls. Michael Packie reports.
2: One Nation has improved its standing in the latest news poll, even as the minor party comes under scrutiny over its policy positions, and leader Pauline Hanson has been criticised for appearing on a podcast by far-right activist Tommy Robinson. Senator Hanson suggested some of Australia's immigration problems stem back to the Whitlam years.
3: So they opened up and got rid of the White Australia policy, then they started bringing in the different migrants.
2: One Nation MP Barnaby Joyce has sought to clarify the comments, arguing Senator Hanson was referring to migrants who failed to assimilate.
4: Pauline Hanson does not support the White Australia policy.
2: Both the Albanese government and opposition argue One Nation is not fit to govern.
1: Michael Packie reporting. Labor members will debate tax increases on Australia's resources sector, including on gas. The issue will be discussed at this week's national conference in Adelaide. The Minerals Council argues another impost on the sector will hurt investment and jobs. An extremely rare set of identical girl quadruplets has been born in Brisbane in what could be an Australian first. Only a few dozen sets of all identical quadruplets have been recorded in medical history. The girls were delivered by C-section last week, with all four said to be doing extremely well. Small businesses across the country are going bust at an alarming rate. The latest insolvency figures from ASIC show more than 14,000 went under in the 2025-26 financial year. Small Business Association Chief Executive Anne Nalder has told Channel 9 it's the worst period in decades.
5: It doesn't matter if you've got invoices to be paid or contracts to be signed, unless you have got cash in the bank, that is a killer, and that is borne by the ATO's figures. So cash and a lack of knowledge of cash flow is the number one killer.
1: The figures showing construction, hospitality and retail industries continue to face the greatest pressure. In sport, Spain has won the FIFA World Cup, defeating Argentina 1-0 in the dying stages of a tense final. The Spanish side had the most chances in regular time, with a red card to Argentina giving them further advantage. But it wasn't until extra time, in the 106th minute, that Spain managed to break the nil-all deadlock. Here's the call on SBS.
6: Williams!
1: It's Spain's first World Cup win since 2010. That's the latest news in sport. I'm Jaden James.
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8: Good evening. 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Ken Hinckley has been named the first ever AFL head coach of the Tasmania Devils, ahead of their 2028 debut. And Tasmania's biggest park and ride has opened at Claremont, giving commuters a new hub to catch express buses into the Hobart CBD. 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
9: From the Bible. Forgiveness and what it brings. What happiness for those whose guilt has been forgiven. What joy when sins are covered over. What relief for those who have confessed their sins and God has cleared their record. As found in Psalms 32, verse 1 and 2 in the Living Bible.
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Hey, this is Ben Windle with another Life Minute. Consistency is very important. Think about it. Do you want your doctor to be consistent when he is operating on you? Do you want the pilot of the plane you are on to be consistent? Do you want your wife or husband to be consistent to you in their faithfulness? So no wonder God wants you to live a consistent life, because He has a plan and a purpose for you. I've found there are three different categories of people in life. Number one, there is the yo-yo. It's the kind of person that goes up and down. Emotions are high one day, and then they're at the bottom of the next day. The next kind of person is the safe person. They're the people that have stopped dreaming. It's extreme consistency because they have stopped living and hoping for the future. The third category of people are the consistent people. Now, they still go through ups and downs in life, but they have a steady line going right through the middle called principle. Which of these three is you? We should all aim to live a consistent life in spite of the circumstances that we face. I'm Ben Windle.

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1: In this bulletin, Pauline Hanson's comments on immigration in the spotlight and Ken Hinckley appointed as Tasmania's coach. With more, I'm Jaden James. Pauline Hanson's colleagues have sought to clarify comments the One Nation leader made on a podcast. Senator Hanson stated immigration problems began in 1973 when the Whitlam Labor government renounced the White Australia policy. Her office argues Senator Hanson doesn't believe the policy should return, saying migrants who come to Australia need to assimilate to our way of life. The chair of a Senate inquiry into the recent Telstra outage has committed to amending legislation to hold telcos to account. Friday's hearing found the network failure could have been prevented if an aging server had been replaced. A bill is currently before the Senate to expand telcos' reliability obligations. The Queensland government is considering a migration deal to source overseas workers ahead of the 2032 Brisbane Olympic and Paralympic Games. Close to 100,000 jobs require filling across construction and frontline health. Master Builders Chief Executive Michael Hopkins says all levers need to be pulled.
2: The good thing about focusing on bringing in skilled construction workers to meet our needs, they will not only be building the massive infrastructure projects and the Olympic projects, but a lot of those skilled overseas workers will come in and build the houses and the townhouses and the apartments that not only do we need to meet the growing population, but will also help service the existing need as well.
1: Over 50,000 tradies will be needed for construction. Incredibly rare identical quadruplets have been born at the Royal Brisbane and Women's Hospital. Kate Carlisle reports.
3: Janita and her husband Jotham have welcomed the four spontaneously conceived identical girls. The couple already had four children between 1 and 10 years of age when they were surprised by the pregnancy. The new babies all shared the one placenta and split from one singular fertilised egg. Dr. Alexa Bendall saying monozygotic quadruplets are estimated at 1 in every 15 million pregnancies, but to share the same placenta is unheard of. Little Emily, Harriet, Alexa and Catherine were delivered last week at 28 weeks and are doing well. They will stay in the RBWH's neonatal intensive care unit until they grow to full term.
1: Kate Carlisle reporting. In the AFL, Ken Hinckley has signed a 5-year deal to coach the Tasmania Devils, beating Nathan Buckley and John Longmire for the role. The former Port coach says they know what kind of football they want to play.
4: We've got a bit of grit down here. You know, there's a bit of that in this Tasmanian football club and, you know, that's the way we'll play. We'll be pretty tough to play against and, you know, every football club wants to be, strong and hard over the ball and they want to be defensively sound, but we're going to play exciting footy.
1: The Devils will officially enter the AFL in 2028. And in the NRL, interim coach Dean Young has won the race to be named the Dragons' new full-time head coach. He's been appointed until the end of the 2028 season. That's the latest news in sport. I'm Jaden James.
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6: Good evening. Making news on Pulse, more than 200 workers at the Liberty Bell Bay smelter in northern Tasmania have lost their jobs after administrators confirmed the permanent closure of the manganese smelter. A tribunal has ruled a former Tasmania police constable, fired one day before his probation ended, can challenge his sacking. And Ken Hinckley has been named the first ever AFL head coach of the Tasmania Devils, ahead of their 2028 debut. Get these stories and more on the free Pulse Tasmania app.
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7: From the Bible, what is faith? 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Anyone who wants to come to God must believe that there is a God, and that He rewards those who sincerely look for Him. From Hebrews chapter 11, verses 1 and 6 in the Living Bible.
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1: Stories shape how a nation sees itself, and the census is one of the ways Australia captures that story. 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For some Australians, Christianity is their personal belief. For others, it's the values they were raised with and still carry. And for others, it's their connection to schools, charities, and communities that are part of everyday life. So, when the census comes around, think about your full story. And if Christianity is part of it, take a moment to record it.
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1: Many people seem to believe that finding time for God is like finding time for exercise. We all know that exercise is good for us, we just don't want to do it. It is just another thing we have to find time for. It's hard work, it's mostly unpleasant, and we'd just rather avoid it. We think that building faith into our lives is unpleasant, mostly because we've grown up with poor examples and failed to see how following God could be anything other than difficult and dull, just like exercise. I believe it is better to consider faith and worship in your life like adding a newborn baby to your family. What a great addition. You are excited by the birth of a child. This opens up your world and changes your perspective. On most occasions, new babies are much more work than exercise. The difference is we want to do this. Following Jesus can have the same impact as a new baby in your life. It's about changed perspectives, new opportunity, and personal fulfillment, as well as a challenging life.
0: Carl Fays for DailyNudge.org.

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1: On the East Derwent Highway heading toward the bridge, think ahead, pick your lane. 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An accident, breakdown or slow traffic and it is on. 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

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You do yourself a favor when you are kind. You only hurt yourself if you are cruel. If you are good, you are guided by honesty. People who can't be trusted are destroyed by their own dishonesty. From the book of Proverbs, chapter 11, in the Good News Bible.

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1: No matter how tough our Children's Day was, we want them to be able to come home to a sense of security and love. If you've got a younger child and you haven't ever thought about a hugging chair, let me introduce it to you. It's a special chair which they can sit in if they've had a really bad day. It indicates to the family that they need a big hug. In reality, kids might also have to yell, "Hey, I'm on the hugging chair." But finally and eventually, I'm hoping someone will come to their aid. The hugging chair gives young people an opportunity to identify their feelings and in response pull on the people who claim them in a very practical and tangible way. It's from the safety of the hugging chair that our children feel strong enough to explore the world around them.
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2: You know, we bring all of our co-managers at Hobby Lobby together and we talk to them. I only spend a few minutes with them, but there's something I want to tell all of them. And that is, you know, it's your job is the least important thing you got going.
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0: much-needed reminder of what truly matters in life. And as the founder of Hobby Lobby, he's discovered the meaning of building a generational legacy, not through material success so much, but through faith. And he joins us today with his friend and co-author, Bill High. This is Focus on the Family with Jim Daly, and we're so glad you've joined us for a great conversation. I'm John Fuller.
1: John, you know, I have a beef with David Green.
0: Okay.
1: My wife spends way too much money at Hobby Lobby. She loves it. You know, how many people love Hobby Lobby? People go to Hobby Lobby and find the things they need for decoration and all the fun stuff that really takes your household to another level. And just on behalf of Gene, David, thank you for all those great things. But, you know, the bigger part that I so admire about the Green family, about Hobby Lobby, is stepping up in the culture and really being present and not dividing their faith from their business. It's very integrated, and I so admire that and respect that. There's other companies that do that as well, and it's such a beautiful model for the rest of us to engage the culture with our faith, not without it. And also, when it comes to family, how do we pass on our faith to the next generation and maybe even two or three generations beyond that? And that's what we're going to talk about today.
0: Yeah, it's kind of a high, long view on what family's all about. And in addition to starting and continuing to work at Hobby Lobby, David and his wife, Barbara, have two sons, one daughter, 10 grandchildren, 22 great-grandchildren.
1: Yahoo!
0: And he's very involved in the community. Bill High is an author, lawyer, and speaker, and he has a consulting company that helps families think about these things to build a generational legacy. And he and his wife, Brooke, have 4 children and 5 grandchildren. David and Bill's book is called The Legacy Life, Leading Your Family to Make a Difference for Eternity.
1: David and Bill, welcome to Focus on the Family. Great to have you back, David and Bill. I think, is this our first time?
2: Yeah, it is. Glad
1: Great.
2: To be here.
1: Yeah, I'm so glad you guys are here.
2: Yeah. Good to be
1: Do you
2: here.
1: Have a response when people meet you and go, oh, you're the problem with my budget?
2: Yeah, a little bit. But it reminds me of my wife. One time she was in the store and a gentleman came in and he looked around and he said, I have never, ever seen a store that has so much stuff you just don't need. Well, I had a problem with that, but that was his idea. And maybe some people don't need it, but they think they do. And
1: isn't that
2: thank
1: nice?
2: God for that.
1: Now, let me ask you, you know, you start talking about legacy. There's usually a mom somewhere in the background, and it was your mom who would ask you a question every time something good happened. And what was that question?
2: And, you know, and I think about that and, you know, raising kids and raising grandkids and great-grandkids, and I really think about what my mom said really has a lot to do with our legacy. Mm. And that is, hey, Mom, I'm one of the youngest managers, and I've got a store, you know. David, what are you doing for the Lord?
1: That was her response.
2: When you really think about that, that's what we have to ask all of ourselves. Yeah. We have to ask ourselves and our kids. And if they know that that question's there, maybe that's one of the best things you can do in raising children. Is I don't care if you're president of the United States, David. I don't care. Oh, by the way, the second time it was, hey, Mom, I've got all of these stores I'm supervisor of. I get the same answer.
1: Right.
2: What are you doing for the Lord? So she's totally unimpressed with what we're doing with our job, but she's impressed with what are you doing for the Lord? And that's really what it all ought to be about.
1: Yeah. Let me ask you this, though. I mean, that could feel like, oh, she doesn't appreciate what I'm doing. Did you feel like, Mom, let me ask you a question?
2: You know, I think because of the way that I was raised, I knew that it was right. You know,
1: okay,
2: and
1: that's good.
2: And it could have bothered me, but because I knew who she was and how that they lived their life and their prayer life and walking with the Lord, it didn't really bother me. It could bother somebody, but I think because of the way I was raised, I knew who she was, that it really didn't bother me, and I knew that she was right, you know, and I needed to do something besides be a supervisor of a bunch of TGNY stores.
1: That's right, TGNY. Remember
3: that.
1: That's something.
3: Yeah.
1: Bill, bringing you in here, now, are you a nice lawyer?
4: I'm a good lawyer.
1: Oh, good.
4: There you go.
1: Oh, didn't answer the question.
4: Yeah. Well, we try to avoid those direct answers on that.
1: Well, you're well-trained. You mentioned the book, how short-term thinking can be so destructive to our culture today. And you are a long-term planner. That's how you and David got together and, you know, talked about legacy and what is this all about and really the planning component to this. Why do we think so short-term as human beings?
4: Yeah, and that's a big part of the book. We're trying to reset what I would say is the theology of family, which is this short-term mindset. And the short-term mindset is that you raise your kids up in a nest, and then at 18, you kick them out and say, go off and do your thing. And that's not God's design. God's design is that the family was really meant to be a team, and that team was meant to expand and grow. This is the original blessing to Abram: land, people, and blessing. Through that one family, I'm going to bless the whole earth. So the short-term thinking of, hey, I'm going to build a business or build a family, kick them out at 18, and then I'm going to go retire and sit on a beach. That's not God's design. Our God is a generational God. He thinks and he plans in terms of generations. Abraham, he told Abraham 400 years later, this is when you're going to come back and possess a land. And so we're trying to stretch the thinking of families to say, let's think much longer term. Just like with David's family, his parents were really built around this idea that we want you to think for eternity. They had no idea that they were setting in motion generations of influence.
1: That's the point of your parents, your grandparents, and planting those seeds. David, what does the Bible say about leaving a legacy? What does Scripture inform us?
2: You know, when I think about that, I often think about purpose. God has given us all a purpose, and our legacy is, are we really fulfilling our purpose? I think he has purpose for more than just the pastor or the missionary, et cetera. I think he has a purpose for every single one of us. And I think if we want a legacy, we're going to fulfill our purpose. And our purpose, I think, is a lot of things, and mostly I think it's our family. What are we doing with our family? Are they serving the Lord? You know, we bring all of our co-managers at Hobby Lobby together, and we talk to them. I only spend a few minutes with them, but there's something I want to tell all of them, and that is, you know, it's, your job is the least important thing you got going.
1: That's so counterintuitive.
2: You know, and I don't want it to be the most important thing. I don't want Hobby Lobby to be the most important thing in your life. And there's plenty of people to talk to them about business, but I need to tell them something, and that is that most of us are good at our jobs. We're pretty good at our job, but we kind of mess up in our marriage and our raising our children, and that's why we're closed on Sundays. That's why we're closed at 8 and 9, because we want them to have time with their family and with their marriage. And so, by the way, when you're good at your marriage and your family, you're going to take care of them. You're going to be good at Hobby Lobby. Yeah. But too much, we put the job before the more important things. And so that's what I want to do in my life. I want to, my family is more important than Hobby Lobby.
1: Yeah. Bill, how has today's culture changed the way families function?
4: Well, that's some of what we say. The rise and fall of nations, there's this whole line of thinking. And at the end of a civilization, the end is hyper-individualism. And that's where we're at today. Let's pick my life, my wants, my needs, my desires over and above this idea of community and family. And that's where we're at today. And so some of what we try to drive to in the book is, how do we return to this idea of family's meant to be a team? We are supposed to be part of a community. And so that's some of the big thinking, is you are part of something. Everybody wants to live a meaningful life. They want to live that legacy life. They want to do something that's important. But like David says, you're not going to get that through your job. You're going to get that through the people that are around you. And what do the Proverbs say? The Proverbs say that what? The greatest grief to a father, mother, is when they have kids who are walking away.
1: Yeah. Boy, that's well said. And that grief is out there. It's real. We hear from people often about how, for whatever reasons, it's become a point of pain for them. They're 20-something, 30-something.
4: I don't know if you've heard the statistic, but it's a troubling one. I think Cornell did a study that something like 25% of parents are experiencing alienation from their kids. Yeah. And we believe that's a symptom of this hyper-individualistic culture that we're living in.
1: Yeah. David, getting into that practical nature of this, what are some of those things that you did with your family that really began to build into this generational idea of legacy?
2: Bill brings up something that's very important to our lives as well. Bill, many years ago, said you need to have a document that says this is your mission, your vision, and your values, and that's what we put together. So the family, we come together once a year minimum, because we come together once a quarter as well, and celebrate different birthdays during that period of time. But this mission, vision, and values that we have as a document, and sometimes, well, how does everybody come around one particular a set of rules. I think you get it by the Bible. You know, it's all based on the Bible. So it's not my idea, oh, family, we're going to follow me. No, no, no. We're going to follow God's word. And that's one of the reasons that in Washington, D.C., that we have the museum is because God's word means so much to us.
1: That's the Bible Museum.
2: The Bible Museum yeah. in Washington, D.C. That's what holds us all together. If we don't, we have to have something. You know, there's the Bible and God's way. Then there's another 10 million ways, you know. But this is the way that we believe and our family buys into that this is God's word. He created us and he left us this word. And so we have the mission, vision, and values that Bill come along with the family and said, you need this document. So we come together. We know the document, that this is our mission, this is our vision, and this is our values. And I think that has really helped hold the family together, that we know that this, we all agreed upon it. Gen 1 and Gen 2 put it together. Then we gave it to Gen 3 and says, what do you think? And they may have changed a couple of scriptures or all, but they accepted this is who we are. This is who our family is, and who we are is God's word. And so we come back to something that we can really stand on, and we can stand on God's word. So I think it's important to have this document that says this is how we're going to travel the roads as we go down. And that, I think, has been very important for the family to stay together.
1: How do you coach the kids and coach others in being the person who can say, Bill, I appreciate that insight, the fact that I've done well on the legal side, but I have maybe a blind spot on the legacy side. That takes a lot of humility, especially for a successful person. So what advice do you have there for people to remain humble no matter what God gives you to steward?
2: Yeah, I sometimes go back to 1985 when it was the only time that our company lost money and the banks was threatened to foreclose on us. And I found myself physically under my desk just praying out loud because before that time, everything was successful, and I was prideful. You know, I work harder than anybody else, something of that nature, and that's where I was. I was prideful, and I think God had allowed us to lose money because he wanted to just me to die. God wants us all to die. I don't know that you can solve your problems with one experience in life, but I know that I reflect back on that time when I know that I know that I know that I cannot do this without the Lord. And so I try to remember every day. I use the word try because I'm certainly not where I ought to be, I guess. But I also know that I don't want to ever be prideful anymore. So I know that I need to tell, if we're successful, and we are, it's because God has blessed us, and I want to give him all the glory. So I want to be very, very careful on that. I also want to reflect back on that time when God dealt with me under the desk, when I was there asking, crying out to him to help us to survive. And we had our kids involved. We had a lot of employees. And it looked like we were going to lose the company. But I want to constantly reflect back on that. But also just remember that if you really think about it, there's nothing that we have that's any good that didn't come from God. Mm-hmm. It all come from him. So we have to remember that. Well, if I know how, I'm a pretty good merchant, by the way. And that's not prideful.
1: I think so.
2: That's not prideful. That's, he gave me that. So I think it's, if you know where you got it, maybe, and I'm using the word maybe, it's not prideful. It's just that God gave me this. But if you have it, you got it from God, you know. So, oh, by the way, if I work harder, well, God gave me that. So anything good that I have comes from God. And so I want to remember that and not to think in terms of what I think I thought before I had the time when I lost money. So that's what I try to do and know that anything we have comes from God.
1: In fact, the book really does help you think through mission and vision and values in a very good way. And we won't have time here to get into all those concrete examples, but it defines them really well. So I would encourage people to get a copy of the book. Mm-hmm. But I do want to give families hope, David and Bill. And I think in this way, family is so important, but it's not easy. You know, some families, people have their free will. Think of the Lord with Adam and Eve, right? So you get a 20-something who maybe isn't as bought into the faith. And how can families navigate conflict in a way that doesn't harm the relationship?
4: Yeah, there's a chapter in the book called The Broken Legacy. And we do want to give families hope because, as you appreciate, a lot of families are coming to the table and they're feeling like, am I too late? That's one of the big questions we get. Exactly. Am I too late to do this? Or grandparents who are listening to this are like, oh, it's hurting now. Or how do I put the toothpaste back in the tube, the proverbially speaking? And if you look at the scriptures are clear about how much broken there is. Yeah. I mean, Moses committed murder. He's banished to the wilderness. David's an adulterer. His son tries to conspire and take over the kingdom. There's story after story that's broken. Ruth, she's a Moabite, yet she marries in, and she's a widow. Mm. So story after story of brokenness. Yet, and this is the hope, God's message is, I redeem and I restore. Mm. And the only thing that you have to do in this moment for those that are listening is to be faithful. Yeah. Choose to be faithful and say, I'm going to be faithful with what you put in front of me, whatever God you put in my hand, and I'll do that much. Let him take care of it. And you just never know then what he'll do.
1: Yeah. And David and Bill, you can jump in on this, but you know, we know a lot of high net worth families. It's really unique to find a high net worth family where God has blessed them through their hard work, whatever it may be, very successful businesses. And one of the things that's really unique is how to raise kids in that environment that don't feel entitled. And this could be just we know plenty of people in farming and building. And so it's a lot of different industries. But where families are really blessed, it seems in this culture, there is a struggle that their kids don't feel entitled. I know your kids, and they are really great kids. You wouldn't know that the Lord has blessed you and the family with a lot of wealth. How does that happen? How do those children, adult children, get a grip on, okay, these are only tools to do other things? How did you do that?
2: Right. I have to say that there was a time in my life when I knew that we had a lot of wealth and this was going to be a problem. It's going to be a problem with your family, the wealth that God has given you. And so I remember asking, and I reached out to individuals that were Christians that had even written books. And their advice to me was to give this to your kids and then give it to their kids. And I couldn't sleep at night. It was the worst time in my life. Or one of the worst times in my life was, what do I do with what God has given me?
1: Wow.
2: And I cried and I had all this weight and I knew that I couldn't do what Christian advisors were telling me to do. And that is to give it to their kids and then give it to their kids. And they were advising me that way and I couldn't live with it. And so it was a pivotal moment to me because I was praying and I was in the backyard. I'll never forget it as long as I lived. And the Bible said, what would you do with Hobby Lobby if the Jones family owns it? That was the answer to my problem right there. What would you do with Hobby Lobby if the Jones family owns it? If the Jones family owns it, I don't own it. Mm. Oh, by the way, if I was a good scholar and knew the Bible real well, I wouldn't need that because there's several places in the Bible that says you don't own it. It is 100 times better to be a steward than an owner. An ownership brings a tremendous amount of pressure on you. What do I do with it? And who do I give it to? Yeah. I don't give it to anybody. It's God's.
1: It's a really good perspective.
2: Once you get there, your job is easier. You know exactly what to do. So Hobby Lobby belongs to God. We're stewarding. And because of that, we think, hey, for the last 20 years, we were able to give 50% of what we make. And then, by the way, the rest of the money grows to make a bigger 50 next year. Mm. So what do you do with the rest of the money? We add more stores to make more money to give more a bigger 50. But Hobby Lobby is not owned by the Green family. It's owned by God. We get paid for what we do because that's what God's word. So it's really given us a lot of where it was the biggest problem that I had with the wealth, and now it's no problem at all because we just want to be good stewards of what God has given us.
1: You know, David, that works at every level. I mean, you don't have to be running a huge business to do that. It's your household.
2: Yep.
1: It's how you approach it. And the irony is the principles are all the same.
2: Yeah. I don't care. It was the same for my mother and father. Their talents God owns. Their time God owns. So not everybody has a Hobby Lobby, but it's all his. Everything that we have is his. And sometimes he uses our talents as our ministry or our time. And so whatever we have belongs to God, and we need to give it back and be good stewards.
1: And that's rooted right there in what Paul instructs us to do as Christians, right? And I think that's, again, Bill, back to the selfishness that's in our heart. It has seeped into the Christians' hearts as well. It's the culture we live in. We have to do the best we can, but it does seep into us. And that's where you need to arrest that and understand it and counter it so we become closer to God in every way, in our character. But that's what you do at your workshops, those legacy workshops that you're doing, Bill, and you ask them. And I think this is really critical because David was just doing it. You ask these folks that are thinking about leaving the legacy to create stories, just a handful, that your family can live by.
4: Yeah, there you go. Just dovetailing what David just said a moment ago, that stewardship idea is the place that you get freedom. And we are all stewards. And one of the things that you're a steward of is your story. Mm. That's part of the power of it. So we'll say in these workshops that we lead for families is, what are the 10 stories that your kids need to know? So just much like what you guys have done here over the years, you get people to tell stories. Because when you tell those stories, psychologically, neurologically, you step into the story and you visualize yourself with it. And you experience the same joy, the same pain, you identify with it, and it seeps into your life being. And we know that the families who succeed are storytellers. Mm-hmm. One of the families that we worked with in a workshop, they came up to us and they told us a story about how their family— it was an event where somebody was stepping away from the ministry, and so they decided to have a big celebration. And that celebration was built around stories and songs. They've been doing that celebration now for 103 years.
1: Oh,
4: and that's all they do. At that celebration, it's an annual family reunion, and they tell stories. And what are those stories? They're the stories of how I came to know Christ, how mom and dad pushed me a little bit, asked me the great questions. What was my moment of loss? What's my moment of joy? Those are the stories that stick with our kids. And if we're stewards of those stories, that's how we succeed as a family from generation to generation. Mm.
1: And what is so often the case, it's framing this to think differently. It's not you're a bad Christian. It's just let's think differently about how we do things. And
4: yeah,
1: that's the goal.
4: One of the stories in the book is the story of the Rechabite family, little known story. People don't pay attention to that story. It starts in 2 Kings 10. It goes to Jeremiah chapter 35. But the family's still following, and it's 250 years. You can trace that family into the book of Nehemiah, 400 years. You can trace that family into history as late as 1862.
1: Oh, my goodness.
4: It's like 2,000 years. And none of us think that way. Will a daily family, if Jesus tarries, will there still be a group of believers who are still carrying on with the same set of values 2,000 years later?
1: Hmm. Boy, that's the thought to land on, and this has been great. Mm. Thank you for giving us the many things to think about and for this book, The Legacy Life. And like we said, there's so much packed in there, we can't cover it all. Yeah. And so many practical tips on what to do in a godly way to, not ensure, because there's no guarantee, but to lay the pathway for a family that follows Christ, hopefully for generations. And man, if you could do that, that's probably worth more. It's not probably. It is worth more than any company that you could own or steward that three generations from now, your great-great-grandchildren are doing well and following Christ. Wouldn't that be awesome?
4: That'd be great.
1: Thanks for being with us.
2: Thank you. Appreciate it.
0: Hmm. Well, what a reminder about the legacy of faith that all of us as Christians really want to pass on to our children. And as you heard earlier in the conversation, God certainly is in the business of restoring families. So, no matter what state your family is in, have hope and faith in God, and He will honor that belief. And certainly, it's not too late to start making choices that reflect an eternal mindset and impact. Now, a great first step in that process is to get a copy of David Green and Bill High's book, The Legacy Life, Leading Your Family to Make a Difference for Eternity. 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I'm John Fuller.
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Everybody wants to go to heaven, but no one wants to die. And it's a bit like that when you start exploring spirituality in your life. There's plenty of reasons not to. Still, I guess if it was easy, everyone would be doing it. Jesus knew that people were going to be scared off by what they saw of the church and church leaders even when he was here. The leaders were human too. And let's face it, nothing much has changed in 2,000 years. So as a guiding principle, he put up three letters, ASK, which stands for Ask, Seek, Knock, as in knock on the door of knowledge. That's reasonably simple, and it had to be, because if it was only for intellectuals, then I'd be sunk and probably half the population with me. It'd also mean the intelligent would hold all the power, and I'm not sure that's what Jesus meant when he said he wanted all of us to be free. His promise is, when you honestly apply the ASK search principle, rewards follow. So why not set some time aside and have a look? You might just be surprised.

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1: Things are getting real. Jesus, take the wheel. Only way I'm getting to the other side. Days are getting dark. Life's a little hard. Blinded, but I'm trying not to lose sight. I don't got this. I know you got this.

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0: It's a phrase that's been intriguing me lately and how it's a contradiction in terms. Peace of mind. You hear it in advertisements. This will give you peace of mind. When you actually begin to be aware of what your mind does, it's pretty shocking because it's anything but peaceful. Doesn't stay still for more than a couple of seconds. Just walk down the street and be aware. I mean, your mind's going just like that. There's judgments about how people look, who they are. I mean, it just never lets up. One of the promises Jesus gave was that he would give a very different kind of peace. How'd you like 5 minutes worth? He also said the same amount of judgment we dish out is what will come screaming back at us. The sad part is, most of what goes on in our heads doesn't change a thing. If you really look at it and take judgment and worry about things past and future out of the equation, most of our mind's activity would simply evaporate. That'd make room for some peace, wouldn't it? The things Jesus said were extraordinary then, and they still are. Grab a New Testament soon and have a read.
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0: Hey, this is Ben Windle with another Life Minute. In the midst of crisis and hardship, the natural question is why? Where is the meaning? Where is God in my darkest hour? Maybe the loss of a loved one, a miscarriage, a failure, divorce, loss of job, problems at home. What is the way out? I decided to look into this and I studied the Bible to find some of the most challenging situations and how people were able to thrive in them like a flower in the desert. Then I set about excavating principles and keys so that I could give them to you right now. And here is the amazing discovery. It would seem that it was not the rare occasion or the exception to the rule that God would act in hard situations. Rather, the Bible shows God specializes in crises. He always rose to the occasion. God seemed most active, most at work, most powerful, and most strategic when the odds were stacked up against one of his people. Today, know this. Even if you're in the midst of a really hard crisis, you can turn to God because he specializes in helping people. I'm Ben Windle.
1: Hope isn't just a word, it's a promise. 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
1: In the tsunami appeals, we saw many individuals and corporations make what seemed to be extremely generous donations. We assume they were generous because they were so large. Jesus reflected on generosity when he drew attention to an offering placed in a collection box at the temple. The widow had given just a few cents, but Jesus told those listening that this was the most generous gift given because it was all she owned. Jesus' point was that generosity is not marked by the size of the gift, but by the sacrifice that it represents. If when you give, there's no sense of sacrifice, then while you've been helpful, you may not actually be generous. Generosity is not so much defined by what is given, but by what is left after you've given. In a country as wealthy and prosperous as Australia, living in a world dominated by millions of people struggling for survival on a daily basis, we need to learn again the art of sacrificial generosity.
0: Carl Faze for DailyNudge.org.
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0: In some marriages, there's a high degree of possessiveness and jealousy, to the extent that the other person feels constantly scrutinized and not trusted. The jealous person will explain that this reflects their measure of love, devotion, and commitment to them, which they merely want in return. However, chronic jealousy and possessiveness comes not from love, but from fear. Jealous people can often have deep, unresolved abandonment and insecurity issues. There is a deep fear that their lover will leave them, as they've experienced before from another very significant person. In truly loving, committed, and devoted relationships, both partners feel secure. Secure enough to allow a broader range of friendships and connections with people without feeling immediately threatened. If there is understanding and empathy for the easily hurt partner, constant reassurance, affirmation, support, and encouragement, then jealousy can often be eased over time. When the jealousy turns into tight control, a need to explain every move outside the watchful eye of your partner, if this causes heated arguments and even physical abuse, then help should be sought. This is relationship psychotherapist Hans Kelder.
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We didn't plan it or necessarily mean for it to happen. They've just got our number. They may be the last person we or our family or friends would have expected. They may be considered unrespectable, but we're overwhelmed and transfixed with them all the time. It may be that we've known them or known of them for years, or maybe they are a chance encounter one summer's night. Either way, our extraordinary sudden love and adoration for them catches even us by surprise.

0: For many of us, our coming to believe in Jesus is just like this. We were the last ones to think that we would take a step of faith and fall madly in love with the carpenter from Galilee. But now he enthuses our whole life, and we cannot help but keep coming back to him again and again.
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5: Last time on Insight for Living, Chuck Swindoll took us inside one of the Bible's most dramatic moments. The prophet Elijah, exhausted and broken, had encountered God, not in wind or earthquake or fire, but in something far quieter and more personal. I am Clayton Bjellin, and today on Insight for Living, we pick up right there as that gentle encounter begins to change everything for Elijah. And from this turning point, Chuck will show us what it looks like to move towards God rather than away from Him. Teaching from 1 Kings chapter 19 in the Bible, Chuck titled his message, "Those Unidentified Inner Promptings."
6: It was in a soft, gentle rustling that God revealed Himself to Elijah. The result is that Elijah wraps his mantle around him and walks toward God rather than from Him, comes to the mouth of the cave, and is led ultimately to meet up with Elisha, and they together as partners make their way right on until Elijah is taken off the earth. With his mantle wrapped around him, he began to pursue further and further God's plan for his life. It broke what had paralyzed him. But the point I want to make is the turning point was this unidentified inner prompting, gentle, quiet. If there's anything that troubles me about our culture and our times, it is the noise of it all and the pace of it all. Because I think it works against the voice of God quietly speaking to reach us.

Take time. Take time to listen. God's voice may be in the earthquake or the fire. There are messages there. You'll hear his voice in those quiet moments when it comes like a gentle rustling, a reassuring word that life is worth living. It's worth going on. His inner promptings will come in the deep well of our spirit, where he simply says, yes, go there, or wait, or no, stay away from that. I'll not take your time, but I could to tell you of moments in my life when I've thought it just isn't worth it. In light of all the stuff I feel stacking on top. And then in a quiet moment, it's remarkable how that all gets turned around and figured out. And I realize now it was the work of the Spirit bringing reassurance. Turn from 1 Kings 19 to Acts chapter 20. Here's another setting, another person, and his life has been changed. His name is Paul. He's meeting with a group of elders from Ephesus, and he's saying his final goodbye, and he's on his way to Jerusalem, but what he tells them troubles them. It's come from an inner prompting from the Spirit of God. Acts 20, verse 22, Paul says, "And now behold, bound in spirit, I am on my way to Jerusalem, not knowing what will happen to me there." Look closely at the next verse. "Except that the Holy Spirit solemnly testifies to me in every city, saying that bonds and afflictions await me." I find that intriguing. What was that? It was a UIP, an unidentified inner prompting. "I've been with the Lord and I've met with him and I've sought his guidance, and he's told me, you're to go to Jerusalem, Paul. But there's also been that inner sense, that spoken voice of the Spirit saying, but beware, there's trouble ahead. And sure enough, there was. It was there he was arrested more than once. It was from there he was sent to Rome, where ultimately he was imprisoned, had an audience before Nero, and finally beheaded. But all the troubles started in Jerusalem." The Spirit told him what happened. "Saying, testifying to me in every city, saying that bonds and afflictions await me." But look at his response. "But I do not consider my life of any account as dear to myself." Remember his words, Philippians 1, 21, "For me to live is Christ, and to die is gain. So that I may finish my course in the ministry which I received from the Lord Jesus to testify solemnly of the gospel of the grace of God." I think this kind of inner prompting explains the courage of the first century persecuted Christians and the 21st century persecuted Christians. The Spirit of God gave them not only an awareness of danger, but also the confidence that they could bear up under it. It had come from this inner prompting of the Spirit saying, "It is going to be dreadful for you, but I will give you the strength to endure." What I'm saying to you today is that sometimes these inner promptings are not relieving in the sense that they are taking away the pressure. They are just announcing to you ahead of time, by doing this, you know that trouble is ahead. But I will give you the courage and the conviction to stand fast. I don't know what the future holds for some of you, but you may have such a prompting in your experience and in your life. And if you do, my challenge to you today is to obey the guidance of the Spirit. Don't run from the trouble. Don't hold back, because if it is his will, he will give you the strength to endure. Speaking of that, look at Acts 27. Here's another example. The Spirit of God is at work even when danger is upon us. If you love sailing, you owe yourself the reading of Acts 27. This is the perfect storm that sweeps into the Mediterranean. The unfortunate part of it is that Paul is on a ship
with 276 people. And he has the sense from the Holy Spirit that there is going to be not only tragedy, but there's going to be damage to the ship. However, there will not be one loss of life. Look at verse 10 of chapter 27. Paul speaks to his fellow companions, the other sailors. He said to them, "Men, I perceive that..." Oh, wait, stop. UIP in progress. "I perceive." There's another one of our words. "I sense." How did he sense it? The Spirit of God communicated it to him. Because he is built in the image of God, in the likeness of God, and the Spirit of God connects with him, saying, "Paul, you need to know something. This is what's ahead." Look at what he perceives. "I perceive that the voyage will certainly be with danger and great loss, not only of the cargo and the ship, but also of our lives." Look at the next verse. "But the centurion was more persuaded by the pilot and the captain of the ship than by what was being said by Paul." Verse 25 of Acts 27. "Keep up your courage. I believe, God, that it will turn out exactly as I have been told. We must run aground on a certain island," and that's indeed what they do. "But every person on the ship is saved." In times of potential and even present danger, Paul is saying, "Let's press on." Ultimately, they did listen to Paul. Ultimately, there was a shipwreck. Ultimately, they all got off on the island, and they were all safe and rescued. They were all wet, but they were all safe when they got there. The good news: in times of potential or present danger, the Spirit of God can bring peace. In fact, Paul has such peace, he sits down and has a meal with others on the very deck of that ship. And finally, they make their way through, verse 34, end of the chapter or toward the end. "Therefore, I encourage you to take some food, for this is for your preservation, for not a half from the head of any of you, for not a half from the head of any of you will perish." Verse 37, all of us in the ship were 276 persons. Look at the end of verse, the last verse. We read, "It happened that they all were brought safely to land." It's exactly what Paul had said would happen in verse 22. "Keep your courage. There will be no loss of life among us." How did he know it? Inner promptings. One more is worth our time, and that's it. Look at 2 Corinthians chapter 12. 2 Corinthians chapter 12. Paul has been given incredible revelations from God in the third heaven. As a result, he could have been exalted in his own pride and puffed up. And the Lord said, "No, I'm not going to let that happen." So he sent a thorn in the flesh for whatever it was. And there are all kinds of surmisings. It was a very physical, painful thing. And it certainly kept him humble. Look at what follows. Verse 7, 2 Corinthians 12. "Because of the surpassing greatness of the revelations, for this reason, to keep me from exalting myself, there was given me a thorn in the flesh, a messenger of Satan," that was permitted, by the way, by the Lord, "to torment me, to keep me from exalting myself. Concerning this, I implored the Lord three times that it might leave me." So don't go any further. You've been there, haven't you? Haven't you had a situation happen that you pray about? And nothing happens, and you pray again, and nothing happens, and you pray again, and nothing happens. I think every hand would go up. We've all been there. In this case, the answer came, "No, no, no. I'm not going to take away the thorn. You're going to live with that." Somewhere between the reality of that and Paul's getting the message in verse 9, there is an unidentified inner prompting. And the message came in this form, verse 9, verse 10. "He has said to me," oh, there's a UIP at work. "He has said to me, 'My grace is sufficient for you, for power is perfected in weakness.'" And it changed Paul's whole perspective. And his response, "Why, what a great attitude. Most gladly, therefore, I will rather boast about my weaknesses so that the power of Christ may dwell in me. Therefore, I am well content with weakness,
Insults, distresses, persecution, difficulties for Christ's sake, for when I am weak, then I am strong. We love the verse of Scripture, but the living out of that verse is quite a challenge. If you are finding yourself in a weakened state, it is easy to be demoralized by it. And here the apostle says, don't go there, in so many words. Most of us have learned in our years of walking with the Lord that He blesses times of our great weakness with great favor. If you have ever carried out His will and His work in a weak manner, you have seen Him come through and bless it. The Lord has used messages I have preached in a situation in which I was struggling with something that was years ago, and I could hardly get my words out, and later found out that message ministered to people like many of the others I'd preached had never touched them. But there was something about the message delivered in weakness. Richard Halverson left his long-term pastorate from a church, a Fourth Presbyterian church, to become the chaplain of the Senate. He felt inadequate. In his words, "I felt like a non-person among the Congress. I felt like a mascot to one of the most powerful political bodies in the world. I wondered what I was doing there." That evening, he read the words of Jesus: "All authority in heaven and on earth has been given to me, and surely I am with you always." He adds, "As I meditated on those words, I realized I am a garment which Jesus Christ wears every day to do what He wants to do in the United States Senate. I don't need power. My weakness is an asset. If Christ is in me, what more do I need?" And I say that to you who feel like you don't have great gifts or you haven't been used in a great way. Here is hope for all of us. Have you known weakness? If the Scripture is true, and it always is, there is a contentment with weakness, knowing that he ends the verse, "When I am weak, then I am strong." How can I be assured of that? The inner prompting of the Spirit. The inner prompting, that unidentified inner prompting that says, it's okay that you're weak. It's okay if you're losing your voice and you're the soloist for the day. It's okay if you don't feel like you're as well prepared as you should be. It's okay. In your weakness, God will make up the slack. A couple of very practical issues, and we close with this. Number one, when we're not sure it's from the Spirit, what do? Two words: back off. That wasn't hard, was it? You sense this is contradicting the written word of God? Get away from it. You sense this may not be coming from the Spirit? Don't mess with it. You sense that there might even be demonic influence? Get away from it. That is a prompting you don't need and you don't want to mess with. What do I do when I am sure? My answer then, again, is two words: stand strong. Trust God. But I would add, be ready for a surprise. But God leads through times like this always has unexpected events added to it. And I close with a true story that illustrates this beautifully. It's about a 72-year-old Baptist preacher named Charles McCoy. McCoy was pastoring a Baptist church in Oyster Bay, New York, when at age 72, he was mandated by his denomination to retire. A lifelong bachelor, he had cared for his mother for as long as she lived. In his spare time, he had earned 7 university degrees, including 2 PhDs, one from Dartmouth, the other from Columbia. But now at age 72, he was being forced to retire from the ministry, and he was depressed. "I just lay on my bed thinking that my life is over. I haven't really done anything yet. I've been a pastor of this church for so many years, and nobody really wants me that much. What have I done for Christ? I've spent an awful lot of time working for degrees, but what does that count for? I haven't won very many to the Lord."
A week later, he met a Christian pastor from India. And on impulse, UIP, I've written in my notes. On impulse, I asked him to preach in my church. After the service, the Indian brother asked him, matter-of-factly, to return the favor. Another UIP, I might add. Since he had preached for McCoy, would McCoy come to India and preach for him? McCoy told him he was going to have to retire and move to a home for the elderly down in Florida. But the pastor insisted, informing McCoy that where he came from, people respected a man with white hair. Would he come? McCoy thought and prayed about it, and then UIP decided he would. The members of his church were aghast. Dire predictions were made. The young chairman of the board of deacons summed up the attitude of the congregation when he asked, "What if you die in India?" I love McCoy's answer. He told him he reckoned it's as close to heaven from there as it is from here. Sold most of his belongings and put what was left in a big trunk. Booked a one-way passage to India. His first trip ever out of the United States. When he arrived in Bombay, he discovered to his horror that his trunk had been lost, never to be found. All he had were the clothes on his back, his wallet, his passport, and the address of missionaries in Bombay he had clipped from a missionary magazine when he left. He asked for directions, got on a streetcar, headed for their house. When he got there, he discovered, while on the streetcar, his wallet and passport had been stolen. He went to the missionaries who welcomed him in, but they told him the man who had invited him to come to India was still in the United States and would probably remain there indefinitely. What in the world was he going to do now? Unperturbed by now, McCoy told them he had come to preach and that he felt UIP. He felt that he would try to make an appointment with the mayor of Bombay. They warned him the mayor is very busy and important. In all the years they'd been missionaries there, they'd never succeeded in getting an audience with the mayor. Nevertheless, McCoy set out for the mayor's office. The next day, he was invited in. When the mayor saw McCoy's business card listing all the degrees, he reasoned McCoy must be not only a Christian pastor, but someone much more important than that. Not only did he get an appointment, the mayor held a tea in his honor, attended by all of the big officials in Bombay. Old Dr. McCoy was able to preach to those leaders for half an hour. Among them was the director of India's West Point, the National Defense Academy at Pune. He was so impressed at what he heard from McCoy, he invited him to the academy to preach there to the students. Thus was launched at age 72, a brand new 16-year ministry for Dr. Charles McCoy. Until he died at age 88, this dauntless man circled the globe preaching the gospel. There's a church in Calcutta today because of his preaching, and a thriving band of Christians in Hong Kong because of his faithful ministry. What's interesting is he never had enough money than to get him to the next place he was to go. He died one afternoon in a hotel in Calcutta, resting for a meeting he was to preach at that evening. He had indeed found himself as close to heaven there as he would have been at his church in Oyster Bay or some retirement home in Florida. I love that story. Because God has a way of working and moving if we'll only listen to His voice, which sometime comes in that still, gentle rustling, and sometime on the deck of a ship at sea, and sometimes when other people around you are saying, there's no way you want to go there, and sometimes when in your weakness, He plans to use you in an incredible way. The story of our lives, isn't it? Let's bow together. I never know how a message is going to strike anyone when you hear things like this, but I do know that God still speaks. Because you are fearfully and wonderfully made, I urge you to be sensitive to His voice. Check it with the Scriptures.
But don't be afraid to move out ready for surprises. Are you aware today that that inner prompting in your life is the work of God? For many of you, it's a simple fact that you've never met Jesus as your Savior. And that inner prompting is called the conviction of the Holy Spirit. It doesn't matter that you can't explain that. The fact is, you're experiencing it. That means you're lost. You've never met the Savior who not only died for you, he died and paid the complete penalty for your sins, past, present, and future. And he holds out the gift of eternal life, saying, "That's why I brought you to this place today. This is the place you can receive the gift and know my leading like you've never known before." For others of you, it's God's way of saying, pay attention. I'm speaking to you. Quit hiding behind the fact that you're weak or that you feel like you're in danger or it's not a fire or an earthquake or a windstorm. It's a gentle rustling. Be still and learn again that he is God. Be still. Slow us down, Lord. Guard us from always increasing our speed, thinking there's something good and godly about the pace we're keeping up. Quiet our hearts so that we hear what you're saying. Deliver us from closing doors that you are opening, or trying to push open doors that you have closed. Give us a reminder again and again that your inner promptings are reliable and they represent your Spirit's working. Thank you for them. Thank you for this time of learning, growing, and worshiping together.

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Slow down, listen, because the Spirit's promptings are reliable. They're His voice and His speaking to us. This is Insight for Living, featuring the Bible teaching of Chuck Swindoll. 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I'm Clayton Bjellin. 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
3: I'm John Fuller, and on today's Focus on the Family with our president and author Jim Daly, we're going to be examining how well we communicate in marriage, or maybe not so well.
4: She and Frank are at wit's end, so I told Marjorie we'd have them over Tuesday night to talk about Bruce.
5: Mm-hmm.
4: That is, if you think that we can help.
5: Mm-hmm.
4: You're not listening to me, are you?
5: Mm-hmm.
4: Then I think I'll invite some aliens
5: mm-hmm.
4: to lunch
5: mm-hmm.
4: at your office.
5: Whatever you think is best, dear.
2: I mean, that I am guilty of that. Let me just say it that way. Hi, this is Jim Daly with Focus on the Family, and you know what? Too many times, that is how the conversation goes. I think guys can just tune out, and you know, we all know we need to communicate better, and it's the core of relationship, the core of marriage, but we just don't do it adequately, and I'm not sure why, but today we're going to learn more about how to communicate in your marriage and really help wives better understand the way husbands think. And we have two very special guests to help us do that.
3: And they are our in-house marriage experts, Dr. Greg Smalley, his wife Erin. They're on staff. They write, they speak together about marriage and parenting topics. And they've written a number of books. And one that we keep coming back to, we kind of take a bite at a time, a chapter at a time, is called The Wholehearted Wife.
2: Greg and Erin, welcome back to Focus.
6: Thank you. It's great to be with you guys again.
2: Really, it's back to the microphones.
4: Yes,
6: we've seen the halls a lot, but to be here.
2: Hey, you guys are doing a great job with marriage here at Focus on the Family. I know when you joined the team a few years back, that was the goal, to have you walk in the door every day thinking about marriage. Hey, today we do want to talk about this big issue of communication. I mean, this is the core problem and the core opportunity in marriages today, isn't it?
6: Oh, absolutely. I mean, really, communication is the lifeblood of a marriage. In other words, it's the essence. Next to our relationship with God, this is what will give a marriage the vitality, the strength, the power to be strong.
2: What are some of those obstacles that we face in our communication with the person who is the closest to us, who knows us the best, yet we don't seem to always know what to say or how to respond?
7: Well, there's several of them that actually get in the way. I know for me as a mom and a wife, just the pace that we live life at, just being very, you know, task-oriented. We got to do this. We got to do that. You know, Greg picked this kid up. I mean, it's just constant in many ways.
6: And then I forget.
7: Of course.
6: It creates more problems.
2: I love that. I saw the stat, I think, in the book where it's less than 4 minutes a day that a
7: mm-hmm.
2: couple actually spends together on average.
7: Mm-hmm.
2: That was a little shocking to me, actually. I think Gene and I spend a little more than 4 minutes. I'm not going to disclose how much more.
6: Yeah.
2: But four seems really light.
6: Well, and the key being 4 minutes in meaningful communication. So Erin and I, throughout the day, will spend a lot of time administrating our marriage, mm-hmm. talking about, to her point, task lists, who's doing what. We'll talk about the budget. I mean, we it's like we have a lot of business meetings where we're communicating, but really to have that life-giving, positive communication, I think that's where a lot of us struggle with, to Erin's point, really finding that time.
2: What's something we can do to enhance that aspect of our relationship, just to have more quality time, not business time?
7: Mm-hmm. I think first and foremost, it's becoming aware that typically most of us are failing at this. You know, 4 minutes a day, like you're saying, isn't enough. So to be intentional about that and just become aware that we have to set time aside for us to connect. at a deep heart level.
2: What's a healthy time? I mean, if as you look at the research, if a couple does X amount of time, their relationship tends to be healthier.
6: Yeah, actually, the research does say about 20 minutes a day. So if there's 20 minutes a day that we're turned towards each other, TV's off, we're away from the distraction. So maybe for us, a lot of times, it's right before we go to bed. It just seems that there's a night, kids are down, we're just now laying in bed together. That can be a great time just to have this, the kind of communication, again, that's not about administrating our marriage, but we're really just checking in. How are you feeling? What's going on today? Those kinds of conversations will give our marriage life.
2: Whew, I'm so glad I asked Gene that question last night. So I just said, how you doing? How you feeling? Now, I'm not going to say I'm a lot, you know, a lot more than 4 minutes a day, but I'm going to work on it for 20. I think some marriage specialists will talk about, especially for men, just talk about something in your day rather than one word answers. When your wife says, how'd your day go? Don't say good. Talk about something. And I mean, even if it doesn't make sense to your wife, just say something.
7: The one word that we have come across, or I didn't realize I didn't like until we got married, was fine.
2: I learned about that word when Jean one time early in our marriage said, how does this dress look? And I said, it looks fine.
7: No.
2: She did not like that response.
7: Yeah.
2: I mean, it was like, fine.
6: Said,
2: I mean, fine. It looks good. You're making up for it now.
7: There's no going back from that.
2: I think fine should just be ejected from the English language because nobody likes that word.
7: Mm-hmm.
2: Talk about family of origin. It's really interesting to me. So often, you know, it's joked in many circles, Christian circles too. You know, when you're going to get married, look at her mom, and both in her exterior as well as her interior, and that's the person you're most likely going to be close to marrying. We don't think about that much, do we?
6: Mm-hmm.
2: And so often the family of origin does play such a role in how we're shaped and how we grow up.
7: Mm-hmm.
2: How did that play a role in your life, Erin?
7: Well, it was a major difference in the types of families we came from as far as communication and dealing with conflict. My family, you know, communication was you'd throw it all out there and kind of hash it out and, you know, and then walk away. And so when Greg and I first got married, I'd, you know, bark something at him and he wouldn't respond. And I'd be like, excuse me, you know.
6: I'd go to my happy place and just
2: were you hiding or
6: curl
2: what?
6: Up on the ground.
7: Yeah.
2: What was it? I mean, when you say bark something, what did that sound like?
7: The intensity, the maybe some anger, you know, just yelling. The tone was loud. And for Greg and his family, it was complete opposite of that.
6: Yeah, to work something out. It's just very calm. Everybody's kind of seated. We're talking, you know, just talking it through. And so I didn't know how to handle that level of intensity. And so I would just shut down. And so I just would look like a deer in the headlights.
2: How long did it take you to figure this trigger out, this mechanism was going on?
6: Well, we've been married 23 years, so about 22 years. it's just an ongoing.
2: That's okay.
6: The first couple years it took. Yeah. You know, I've heard that it can take about, this freaked me out when I heard it. It can take about 9 to 14 years to fully kind of adjust from what you were used to as a single and your family of origin truly into functioning as a well-oiled machine inside of a marriage.
2: Yeah.
6: I mean, that was huge. I mean, most of us think, we'll adjust very quickly, but give that some time. You'll get there.
2: Describe some of those common gender differences. Some people listening may never have thought about it in this way. And, of course, in the culture, we're constantly hearing there's no difference. But MRI scans and brain research are showing there are huge differences in the way we think male and female.
6: Yeah.
2: Talk about those.
6: You know, for me, I was literally, this is the truth this morning, just kind of got up early, just reflecting on our conversation. And I was thinking about this and going, man, I wish I had a good analogy to describe the differences between men and women. And no lie, my cat came walking by. We have a cat. And then my sister and her family's been here and they brought their dog. And so literally watching the difference, all of a sudden I went, oh my goodness, that is total. Like I believe now that women, in terms of communication, are like dogs. Okay, now men are like cats.
2: So I think you're going the other way.
6: No, listen. It's because you mean think about it, dogs are so relational. They're so social. They want to be around others. They want to relate and connect. And all you have to do is walk up and say, "Hey, do you want to?" And they're like, you know, they're just like, "Yeah, I'll do whatever you want." And versus a cat, very, you know, likes to be on their own, very independent. Kind of aloof a little bit to where you can't just walk up to a cat and just try to connect. Sometimes they will, sometimes they won't. And I'm telling you, like, all I have to say to Erin is, hey, do you want to go for a talk? And then she's like, I'm there and we can go out and have this talk. But to a cat, to really get that cat to interact, you have to play with it. I mean, you get a little string and start playing, and that cat will do it. And I'm telling you, that's just like a guy, is that we're a little bit more independent. We're a little bit more isolated. We're solitary. And to get us really involved in that conversation can take a little bit more work. And that was a huge, as I sat there and just watched these two, I'm like, that's a one way to describe the differences.
2: You know, Greg and Aaron, it seems to me one of the difficulties we have in marriages and in Christian marriages as well, is we fall into ruts. I mean, we're doing the same thing in year 5 as we do in year 9 and 15 and 20 and 30. You have a concept about having a desire to be known and to know in your marriage. You need to have an appetite for that. Talk about that, because one of the things I recognize is you just get into the routine and you don't keep exploring. You don't keep getting to know each other because you think, I know pretty much everything and I like about 80% of that. But I mean, whatever the end result of that, talk about the idea of being known and knowing your mate.
7: Yeah, it's so important to continue to know your mate, because he will change, I will change, and we got to continue to discover who we really are in each season of life. Because in marriage, we go through different seasons. Right now, we're in the middle of raising teenagers and a
2: what
7: second
2: season
7: grader.
2: Is that called?
7: Yeah.
2: Crazy.
7: And, you know, just the chaos and the activity level. And, you know, but I'm changing as a mom. He's changing as a dad. We're changing as a husband and as a wife. And so we have to continue to know each other. But then also we have to offer who we are. You know, when you have a conversation with someone and you share your heart so deeply and then you get nothing in return, what fun is that?
2: Yeah.
7: You know, and so it's awesome when you can also share who you truly are with your spouse, because that breeds this deep, intimate connection within your marriage.
2: Well, we're talking about gender differences here. So when you look at men, and again, correct me if I'm wrong, Greg, but oftentimes for men, being that cat-type personality, meaning a loner, kind of aloof, I can curl up in a ball and I'll be fine, and just set me in the sunshine in the window
7: just
2: all day.
7: Just scratch behind my ears.
2: Just scratch my ear once in a while.
6: But, and feed me.
2: But men can do that. We can pull back from intimacy. And what I mean by that is emotional intimacy, being engaged with our wives. Talk about how a couple deals with that on the men's side. You know, when a woman is so frustrated, someone listening right now saying, oh, that all sounds well and good, but man, we don't communicate in our marriage and it's killing me as a woman.
7: It is, I would say over and over again, when I talk with women and just girlfriends, that they consistently complain about that my husband just will not talk to me. And, you know, there's so many different angles to take on this, but I would say first and foremost, as a woman, to realize that your husband is different than you are. And it's how God made us. I'm so thankful Greg is different than me in communication, because he brings so much balance to me. You know, having that laid back, you know, personality, and maybe not being quite like the puppy, you know, jumping and elated with conversation, it brings a balance to me. And, you know, not to have the expectation that he's going to be like my girlfriends, who we can sit down at a cup of coffee and go deep quick and, you know, have this deep, intimate conversation within 2.5 seconds. It's going to take him a while to emerge into that conversation.
6: And for me, I think that's the best advice. For Aaron to really understand that, yeah, I'll never be like her girlfriend. I like to communicate in a very different way. And see, I think the misnomer is that men actually love to communicate. We're just going to communicate very, very differently. And I tell women, I said, if you really want to learn how to talk to a guy, watch ESPN. Seriously.
2: Now they'll laugh and say, I don't want to do that.
6: Right. I'm saying do it to study, because how ESPN lays out their show is exactly how a man likes to communicate.
2: Describe it.
6: For example, so ESPN will usually start with the best clip, and then they'll back up and explain it. So Erin will call me and she'll say, hey, I was just in the car and I was talking to a friend and we were talking about our day and we were talking about this and we were talking about that. And then she said something and it really hurt my feelings. I don't think that way. See, that it's too much information, versus if she calls me and says, hey, you know what? So-and-so just really hurt my feelings. See, that's giving the little clip ahead of time. And then we can back up and talk about some of the details.
2: So you know the context.
6: I need a diet story. I need to know the context, because there's times when she'll call me and it's all these details. And then we might shift into, oh, by the way, Taylor called. Wait, what? we weren't talking about Taylor. Who's Taylor? We were talking about so-and-so. Yeah. And so we men are not multitaskers. We can focus in on one thing. And that's why I'm telling you, watch ESPN and take notes and watch how they do it. They're quick little sound bites. They're quick. They give the best part. And then they back up and might unpack a little bit of the story. I think that's how men love to communicate. Huh.
3: And we're talking, of course, in generalities here.
6: Right.
3: This is stereotypical. Right. And
6: not
3: because
6: all men will be like
3: generally
6: this.
3: True. And there are some women who are going to be more like that.
6: Definitely.
3: And more guys who are going to be a little more communicative. But talking to Dr. Greg Smalley and his wife, Erin, today on Focus on the Family with Jim Daly. And we're covering a portion of their book, The Wholehearted Wife.
2: Greg and Erin, you talk about five levels of communication. Talk about those. What are they? And help us frame the different levels of communication.
7: You know, there are five different levels of communication: cliches, facts, sharing opinions, sharing feelings, and sharing needs. And you can see that they go deeper and deeper from facts all the way down to sharing needs. And the biggest thing that we take away from this is that most couples get stuck in the first three levels.
6: You know, fact and information is, hey, how was your day? And so you're just sort of unpacking what's going on in your day.
2: You're actually answering the question.
6: Mm-hmm. Yeah.
2: Okay. Exactly. Yeah.
7: And then you go to sharing.
6: Without saying fine.
7: Yeah, don't say fine. Then you go to sharing opinions. Well, my opinion on this is, you know, I think that that was really, you know, pretty stupid, you know, whatever.
6: She was looking right at me.
2: Thankfully, she wasn't looking at me.
3: This is where a lot of couples bog down, right?
6: Because finding a happy place.
3: They feel like I'm sharing my opinion, but you're not paying any attention, or you're invalidating.
2: Well, and what you're talking about is you're moving through levels of intimacy.
7: Yes, and the deeper levels of intimacy come with, you know, 3, 4, and 5, sharing opinions, feelings, and needs. And the problem is that most couples get stuck simply sharing cliches and facts.
6: And I think part of the big problem, too, is that when you watch the average women, so when they're talking to each other, man, they get to the needs and feelings so quickly. It's amazing. It's cool to actually watch that. That is completely different than what most guys can do. And my dad used to use this great analogy when talking about physical intimacy, that men are like microwave ovens, very quickly, easily turned on. But more sexually, women are like crockpots, just very slow to warm up. That's exactly reverse when you're talking about communication, that women are like microwave ovens. Boy, they can go deep in a split second. We can be the deepest levels of communication. But see, men, we're like crockpots. See, we need to warm up.
2: In communication.
6: Erin will call me and we'll just, hey, how you doing? Great. And she'll go so deep, so fast. And I'm like that deer in the headlights again. I kid with her at times. I'm like, hey, I need a little communication foreplay here. Warm me in to this. How did we get so deep? And so I think it's helpful to remember, again, that men probably aren't going to go to those deepest levels that fast.
2: Mm-hmm. What keeps a couple stuck? What I'm thinking about when you talk about cliches, I can easily see most men landing there and staying there. Because as you risk intimacy, being known, you risk being sorted out. Mm-hmm. And a lot of wives, and again, we're talking in generalities, seem to find pleasure in sorting out their husbands. And so we pull back and we stay with cliches, news, weather, and sports, because it's comfortable. I don't get in trouble. And I'm going to stay here and you go talk to your girlfriends.
6: Or we just don't really know where the conversation is going. Like for a woman, she's wanting to go deep and to connect, really get into talking about emotions. All that for her is what she's really out for. For the average guy, we need a purpose to these conversations. I need to know, where is this thing going? Is there a problem to solve, something to fix, a question to answer, something I need to deal with? And so oftentimes what can actually be really helpful is that Erin will say, hey, I'd like to talk to you, but I just need you to listen. Or, hey, can you really help me think this through? I need some help kind of problem solving this. And I mean, that it so frees me, because now I understand where this is going. Women will talk just to connect and relate. There doesn't have to be any point to that. And that's a good thing. And that's how God made them. But again, to your point, most women. Mm-hmm. But for me, I need to see, I get stuck when I'm like, where are we going? So I might revert back to that cliche kind of fact level, because that's a more comfortable place for the average guy.
7: Yeah. And often going to these deep levels can lead to conflict, Because if it's not okay for me to have a different opinion than Greg in our marriage, you know, if it leads to us, you know, battling through who's right and who's wrong, or, you know, whose opinion is more scientifically research-based, you know, it's not safe. And, you know, then you get into sharing your feelings and your needs. That's intimate, you know, heart information that we're offering to one another. And if it leads to conflict every single time, you know, why would a man want to go there? Why would a woman want to go there? Thus, they get stuck talking about cliches and facts and information.
2: Well, it's so true. And I think we naturally, as human beings, we move to the place of comfort, mm-hmm. not pain, not mm-hmm. difficulty. But, you know, that really is what Jesus calls us to do.
6: Yeah.
2: And that's probably why marriages where their communication is working, it's healthy and it's working better. Mm-hmm. And where there's a light communication, it's not as healthy as it could be. And it's certainly not everything that God would want in our relationship. That reflects Him. Greg, in the book you talk about, and I'm sure it's Aaron talking about this, you being a husband whisperer. that's pretty funny. But what does that mean to be the husband whisperer for wives who are trying to figure out this guy that they don't understand?
6: Yeah, you know, the meaning behind it was just that I love more than anything when I get a chance to sit down with women and just really coach them from the mind of a guy. You know, as a guy, boy, when you do this, this is how that ends up making me feel. Or if you want this, when you say it this way or whatever. I mean, it was more out of a spirit of going, hey, you've got all these questions about your husband. As a guy, let me just sit down with you and just have conversations about, you know, here from the mind of a guy, here's what we're thinking, here's what we would want. And so that's what was so much fun about the book, is that Aaron got to really encourage women how to apply these things first and foremost to their own lives. Mm-hmm. And then I got the opportunity just to say, hey, let me coach you. As a guy, as a husband, here's how I would want this to work. And so, it wasn't that I'm talking to my wife, which, I mean, that would be awkward and hard, and it would feel so self-serving, but to be able to talk to other women going, here's what this really
2: means.
6: Let me give you some insider information.
2: Let me also, the 80-20, 90-10 rule probably applies. I mean, these things are always going to be good tools, and they'll work for most couples.
6: Definitely.
2: There are going to be some situations where a desperate wife is trying this and her husband's not responding.
6: Definitely.
2: It's probably an indication that you really do need deeper counseling and different help, because there's other root issues going on that need to be dealt with.
6: Definitely. I mean, your husband's always going to be the expert in him. Mm-hmm. And so the more you commit to having a spirit of, boy, I want to keep learning. I want to earn a PhD in you. The more, if that's the spirit, it doesn't matter which side of the gender difference you really fall on. It's just going, you know, we are different. I'm going to really spend the time learning about you and how you are unique.
2: Hey, Greg and Aaron, you've written this book, The Wholehearted Wife, for women. There's lots of good information in there for men as well, mm-hmm. but it really is aimed at a woman and how she relates to her husband to better understand him. But talk to the woman who maybe feels frustrated. She doesn't know next steps. There doesn't seem to be that connection. And because of that, she's kind of pulled back trying. Mm-hmm. Aaron, maybe you're best qualified here as the woman at the table. Mm-hmm. What can she do to begin to change that tone? You can't change the other person.
7: Mm-mm.
2: So if you're frustrated with him, that may be something you have to let go and then concentrate on what you can do. But what mm-hmm. advice do you have for mm-hmm. that wife in the marriage where it is at a point of tension?
7: Mm-hmm.
2: She's tried everything, at least she thinks she's tried everything. Mm-hmm. What can she do?
7: You know, in The Wholehearted Wife, over and over again, we say you cannot control anyone but yourself. So if you're frustrated and, you know, pulling back, and he senses that, so what can you control? It's you that you can control. And I would say, first and foremost, evaluate, where's your heart at? If your heart's closed down when you're interacting with him, you're frustrated, you know, there's maybe a root of bitterness that has, you know, started to grow, step back and you know, really spend some time reflecting on that, praying about it, you know, maybe talking to some other women, maybe a counselor, because an open heart, he's going to sense that you start pursuing him and, you know, and showing up in a fully different way. It will influence the overall dynamic of your relationship.
6: Yeah, I love that. You know, for me, I think it's so powerful when Aaron, when you praise me, there's something that so opens me up to just want to connect. Just the other day, she was just talking to some people, and I was happened to be standing there, and she's just talking about, boy, I was watching Greg counsel this guy, and it was amazing, la, la, la. And I mean, we're just drawn to that. And so I know that this, for this season, you might be extremely frustrated, mm-hmm. but do not give up. Do not let Satan convince you that he will not change, that you will not connect. Boy, the worst question is, how can I change my marriage? The best question is always, how can I be a better spouse? And then what can you do? And as you pursue your husband, you encourage him, you praise him, you learn how he loves to communicate, you know, he'll start to respond to that.
2: Good advice. The Wholehearted Wife, Greg and Erin Smalley, thanks for being with us.
6: Thank you for having
7: us. Thanks for having us.
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0: For many Australians, Christianity is part of a family story. 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

0: people's success rather than paying for failure. And that work starts now.
1: Allies of the new Prime Minister have already confirmed plans for a national digital ID to be scrapped, and the money set aside for the project will be diverted to provide relief. The Iranian-backed Houthi rebels have announced a maritime blockade on Saudi Arabia, citing the kingdom's oppressive siege on Yemen. The listed terrorist group is expected to target Saudi oil-carrying ships close to the Red Sea. This move threatens to place an even greater pressure on global energy supplies as restrictions remain in the Strait of Hormuz. Back home, and One Nation has sought to clarify its stance on the White Australia policy as the party bounces back in the polls. Michael Packey has details.
2: One Nation has improved its standing in the latest news poll, even as the minor party comes under scrutiny over its policy positions. And leader Pauline Hanson has been criticised for appearing on a podcast by far-right activist Tommy Robinson. Senator Hanson suggested some of Australia's immigration problems stem back to the Whitlam years.
3: So they opened up and got rid of the White Australia policy, then they started bringing in the different migrants.
2: One Nation MP Barnaby Joyce has sought to clarify the comments, arguing Senator Hanson was referring to migrants who failed to assimilate.
4: Pauline Hanson does not support the White Australia policy.
2: Both the Albanese government and opposition argue One Nation is not fit to govern.
1: Michael Packey. An ISIS bride waiting to stand trial for terrorism offences has been granted bail in Melbourne. Rianne Al-Houli returned from Syria in May. Her lawyer says she'll fight the charges, which carry a maximum 10-year sentence. Turning to sport, in AFL, talks have reportedly begun between Bobby Hill's management and Collingwood for him to exit the club despite being contracted until 2030. AFL great Matthew Lloyd says it may be time for the club to cut ties.
5: Hill hasn't been at Collingwood for a long time, so they're saying he still wants to play again, but Collingwood might, you're nearly better to cut your losses. The contract will be quite significant because he was a Norm Smith medalist not that long ago. So you just cut your losses, pay them out.
1: Elsewhere, Melbourne key defender Daniel Turner is said to be sidelined for up to a month after he suffered cracked ribs in Saturday's win over North Melbourne. In the NRL, scans have confirmed Sea Eagles co-captain Tom Trbojevic will be sidelined for around 6 weeks with his latest hamstring injury. That's the latest news in sport. I'm Tracy Weir.
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7: Good morning. Making news on Pulse. A petition calling on the government to guarantee Neil the Elephant Seal won't be euthanised has passed 100,000 signatures in under 3 weeks as authorities work through plans for when Neil is expected to return to Tassie shores again next year. Mental health organisation Speak Up Stay Chatty has reached more than 25,000 Tasmanians this year alone as it marks 13 years of operation. And a Hobart gym targeted by repeated rock-throwing attacks during multicultural dance classes is hosting a free Bollywood workshop tomorrow night in an attempt to fight back against the negativity. Get these stories and more on the free Pulse Tasmania app.
6: Pulse Tasmania, the island's number one for news.
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8: Weather for Tuesday, the second day of the second week of the school holidays. A little showery today and 15 after an overcast day yesterday. Sunrise this morning at 7:35.

Mm. Mate, Lake with Bailey Zimmerman there, and Just Believe at 16 past 6 as the tradies are getting themselves ready to go off to work. You may notice it's not Scott in the chair. It's Dave this week, filling in for Scott, who's having a week or so off.

James Reunion says it's fine, but the Weather Bureau say it won't be. We'll be checking the news headlines and weather coming up for you at 6:30. Not far away, Hans Kelder examining our family culture.

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1: In stories making news, Andy Burnham is the new UK Prime Minister after being invited to form government by the King at Buckingham Palace. He is the fifth UK PM in 4 years. Keir Starmer formally resigned, saying in his final address he goes with good grace and a smile. Back home, and there are reports Climate Change Minister Chris Bowen's department is spending $4 million for resort accommodation for foreign bureaucrats in Fiji. The Australian says the money will be spent to host delegates at a pre-COP31 meeting in October. Mr. Bowen will preside over that meeting. The Victorian Premier has apologised to athletes disappointed by the state's cancellation of the Commonwealth Games as the event starts in Glasgow this week. Jacinta Allen says pulling out was the right decision due to the multi-billion dollar cost. To sport, and Ken Hinckley has declared he is a Tasmanian after he was announced as the inaugural coach of the Devils. Hinckley has signed a 5-year deal to coach the Devils, beating Nathan Buckley and John Longmire for the role. That's the news and sport headlines. More details soon.
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5: 28 to 7, a few showers overnight, and more showers today, looking for a maximum of 13 degrees. Slightly cooler tomorrow, 3 to 10, with showers and mountain snow increasing.

We would all be aware that when a couple come from two different cultures, they will face some challenges. An Australian may discover that marrying a Chinese creates for both quite a number of expected but also unexpected challenges. These challenges, however, don't only apply with differing national cultures, they can also happen due to differing family cultures. If you come from a family where there was a lot of noise, plenty of talk and discussion, the open show of all kinds of emotions, where people fought but resolved issues, where affection was given much and freely, this person may fall in love with a partner from a family where people kept to themselves somewhat, where words were few, emotions suppressed, where affection was minimal and conflicts were avoided. After a while, what was taken for granted and what each regarded as normal becomes an unexpected challenge for both. Discovering your own family and your partner's family culture and norms will help you understand the thinking and behaviours that your partner just regards as normal. An acceptance that no one family culture is necessarily better than another helps couples be more tolerant, understanding and willing to make the necessary adjustments to create their own new family culture. This is relationship psychotherapist Hans Kelder.

Lord Nixand, a little more before that, Hans Kelder examining your family culture. Now, tomorrow night, at the Playhouse, it's the start of the final run for the Heartbreak Choir. Four nights left to go at the Playhouse Theatre, and more details from our website, ultra1065.com, and you can see the What's On guide there, which tells you what's happening in the next couple of weeks.

Jason Gray, remind me who I am. I'm Dave, filling in for Scott at the moment. And remembering that Paloma Faith Blomfield will be turning 45 today, UK singer and TV personality. Her single, Only Love Can Hurt Like This, made it to number one Australia back in 2014. Let's hear it now as we head towards the news.

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1: In this bulletin, criticism from Israel over Labor's policy reform changes and a pledge to hold telcos to account. With more, I'm Tracy Weir. Israel has criticised proposed changes to Labor's policy platform ahead of the party's national conference. Here's Nelson Scott.
2: Among the policies debated at this week's National Labor Conference will be a platform that would significantly shift the party's stance on Israel. The draft proposal opposes West Bank

0: 13 million e-cigarettes. The seized products account for nearly $5 billion in lost tobacco taxes. The chair of a Senate inquiry into the recent Telstra outage has committed to amending legislation to hold telcos to account. A hearing found the network failure could have been prevented if an ageing server had been replaced. A bill is before the Senate to expand telco reliability obligations. Senator Sarah Hanson-Young says she'll move to make changes once Parliament resumes.
1: To put in place rules and regulations that make Telstra, Optus and Vodafone legally required to offer a reliable service to their customers.
0: Prior to the inquiry, Senator Sarah Hanson-Young called for Telstra to compensate affected customers. It's been revealed Victorian Premier Jacinta Allan authorised an $837 million taxpayer payment to a Big Build consortium. The Age reporting the consortium had threatened to publicly air claims Labor had forced it to cave in to CFMEU demands. New documents revealing the consortium that worked on the Metro Tunnel would have no option but to sue the Victorian government. That would have publicly exposed the cost blowouts caused by Labor's backing of the union. Overseas, and Andy Burnham is the new UK Prime Minister after being invited to form government by the King at Buckingham Palace. He is the fifth UK Prime Minister in 4 years. Keir Starmer formally resigned, saying in his final address, he goes with good grace and a smile. To sport, and in a boost for Australian rugby, after 2 years of playing in England, Isaiah Parisi is returning home to target selection for the 2027 World Cup. He's signed a two-year deal with the Queensland Reds.
2: Being around this place the last week has been quite refreshing. Good young squad. I'm looking forward to ripping in and sort of getting to know them all.
0: Parisi has previously played for the Super Rugby Club Waratahs and the Australia national team. That's the news and sport. I'm Tracy Weir.
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4: Good morning. Making news on Pulse. A petition calling on the government to guarantee Neil the elephant seal won't be euthanised has passed 100,000 signatures in under 3 weeks as authorities work through plans for when Neil is expected to return to Tassie shores again next year. Mental health organisation Speak Up, Stay Chatty has reached more than 25,000 Tasmanians this year alone as it marks 13 years of operation. And a $15 million redevelopment will transform Launceston's historic Birchall's building into 21 apartments and retail spaces. Get these stories and more on the free Pulse Tasmania app.
3: Pulse Tasmania, the island's number one for news.
5: 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Now for the good news, Psalm 145, verse 18. The Lord is near to all who call on him, to all who call on him in truth.
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5: And with the time at 5 minutes past seven, it's time to be having a look at the weather for Hobart today. There's been a few showers overnight and they'll continue throughout the day. We're looking for a top of 13 degrees up to 4 millimetres of rain. Tomorrow, 3 to 10 millimetres of rain, cold with mountain snow and 3 to 10.

0: Here on Sunburnt Souls, we explore life, faith, and our mental well-being. Here to share more is Dave Quack.
1: I don't cry very much. It's not that I'm against crying, but it's just that it only comes out about twice a year. I think my face just like holds in the tears. I cried in The Notebook and I'll probably cry when the dog dies, but I kind of wish I could cry more because it's actually really good for you. There's an emotional release that happens when you cry. There's a significant stress reduction that happens when you cry. It's a path towards getting freedom from your pain, and best of all, it's about facing the grief rather than bottling it up. My mate from church cries all the time, and he's one of the happiest individuals I know, because leaning into the sadness can eventually bring pure joy. If someone's so backwards as to tease you if you cry, flick them in the nose, bring on some tears, and remind them that Jesus himself wept.
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0: Katie Nicole, Big Daddy Weave, and God is in the story, as indeed as explained through Sunburned Souls. On this Tuesday morning, it's the 21st day of July, looking for indoor activities for the kids today, I expect.
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0: I'm David Wood with another Sports Moment. Today, some of the more unusual sports from around the world. Sepak takraw is a sport native to Southeast Asia. It's almost a kind of karate volleyball. Played with a ball made from dried palm leaves, sepak takraw is popular in Asia and even started to make inroads in North America in the late 1980s and 1990s. Sepak takraw even has a lot in common with similar team sports, more familiar to Western audiences. Like soccer, players pass the ball around the court using anything but their arms. The game's played on a court about the same size as a badminton court. Two teams of three players gather on each side of the net, trying to keep the ball in play. The rules for scoring are similar to that of volleyball. The King's Cup is the pinnacle of the sport, and teams from around the world head to Thailand to play regu, doubles, hoop, and team events. With another Sports Moment, I'm David Wood.
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0: Sean Rodriguez, There and Just Like God. And here's what he says about the song.
1: That whole first verse we're talking about, I'm running on fumes and faith. I'm trying to hold on, but God, I need you to show up. You know, yeah. I need you to show up. And that's where, like you said, some people are there at that point in their life. When I started writing this song, I was at that point in my life. That's where the line comes from. Like, yeah. You know, God, I don't know how much more I got. If I have anything more, you're going to need to help me find it because I don't know where to find it right now.
0: Yes, we've all had that feeling, haven't we? Not quite knowing where to get the energy or to get the inspiration that we need, but that's just like God to come along just as we need it. Well, we're heading up to the 7:30 news headlines. Coming up just before the 8 o'clock news, a chance to win a birthday cake. Nominations close for the birthday cake in the next 5 minutes.

I wanna dance by water beneath the Mexican sky. Drink some margaritas by swinging blue lights. 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Are you with me? Are you with me?

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1: In stories making news, One Nation's Barnaby Joyce has suggested the medical system and parking fines are some of the way authorities could detect illegal immigrants in order to deport them. The minor party has been pressed for clarity around calls for mass deportations and other comments made during leader Pauline Hanson's visit to the UK. Glasgow is gearing up to host what should have been the regional Victorian Commonwealth Games. The Scots will celebrate the opening ceremony later this week. The Victorian government paying Glasgow nearly $200 million to host the Games. The Israeli embassy has criticised changes to Labour's draft policy platform ahead of this week's national conference. The proposed amendments oppose Israel's presence in Gaza and remove a demand for Hamas to be excluded from a future Palestinian state. Sport and the number of ground passes at next summer's Australian Open tennis will be capped every day for the first week of the event. Tickets for the first slam of the year go on sale next month, with prices frozen at last year's prices. That's the news and sport headlines. More details soon.
2: 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Lane changers weaving in and out. 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Come on, a bit of common sense. 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
3: And for those travelling as they make their way to the airport, if you're going interstate today or perhaps for the balance of the school holidays, Perth will be a little showery in 18. Adelaide overcast in 17, Alice Springs fine in 22, Darwin fine in 30, Brisbane a few showers in 23 and Sydney overcast in 20. Canberra frosty then fine down to -2 at the moment in Canberra, but looking for 15 as a maximum and overcast 16 for Melbourne. We've had a few showers overnight, but at the moment it's overcast. We're looking for a top of 15 in Hobart today, but only 10 tomorrow.

3:63 there with Treasure at 20 minutes to 8. Plenty happening in the world of sport today. The next four matches in the Football Australia Cup round of 32 will be played tonight. Meantime, the Kingborough Lions are hosting Melbourne Victory this Sunday, 5 o'clock at Lightwood Park in the round of 32 for the Australia Cup. And for our younger listeners this morning, the World BMX Championships are continuing in Brisbane today.

Megan Woods and Heaven Down Here. Nice thought, isn't it? At 13 minutes away from 8, coming up next, Dad for Kids Travelling Australia, between now and then, Maroon 5, and I Won't Go Home Without You.

There is something about travelling that sets you free to enjoy life. G'day, this is Warwick Marsh from Dads for Kids. Our family has been fortunate to travel to many parts of Australia. We've fossicked for opals in Cooper Pedy, climbed Ayers Rock and broken down on the Nullarbor Plain. We've seen crocodiles and snakes in Kakadu and weathered a cyclone in far north Queensland. Travelling as a family means time together, and the ensuing adventures make you closer as a family. 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Joy comes from giving. 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For more ideas on being an adventurous dad, go to fatherhood.org.au.

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0: And just one person nominated for the birthday cake this morning, Imani Radford. Happy second birthday, Imani. Love from Nan and Peter. So, Imani, you have won the birthday cake thanks to our station sponsor, Treton Franklin. We'll get a voucher out to you in the next couple of minutes so you can go and collect a cake today. And do enjoy your birthday. Birthday number two.
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0: Samantha Jade's Up and Niall Horan with Too Much to Ask, both coming up after news, sport and weather, 3 minutes away at 8 o'clock. Mike Perry, Shy Martin and the Ocean to get us there.

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1: In this bulletin, big spending ahead of the COP31 summit and Andy Burnham's promise to the citizens of the UK. With more, I'm Tracy Weir. Climate Change Minister Chris Bowen's department is allegedly spending $4 million on resort accommodation for foreign bureaucrats. Jamel Wells has details.
2: The Australian says the money will be spent to host delegates at a pre-COP31 meeting in Fiji in October. Mr Bowen will preside over the meeting. The government has allegedly reserved the accommodation and some foreign delegations will pay back their own costs. It's understood some Australian bureaucrats will also stay in exclusive resorts at taxpayer expense. The opposition has accused Mr Bowen of wasting millions of taxpayer dollars.
1: Jamel Wells. Economist

0: PhD candidate Simran Kaur says it was alarmingly prevalent.
1: So we sampled 30 balconies in inner and outer suburban areas of Brisbane, and we found these tiny particles of tires and related chemicals on almost all balconies.
0: She says wind speed played a major role in how much tyre wear was deposited on the balconies. The new British Prime Minister says it is a circuit breaker moment, promising stability. Andy Burnham became Britain's seventh Prime Minister in a decade after a meeting with King Charles, where he was formally invited to form government. Outgoing leader Sir Keir Starmer delivered a final address before the pair visited the King together.
2: I thank the British people for the opportunity to serve. I go with good grace, I go with a smile, and I go proud of everything that we have achieved. Thank you very much.
0: Keir Starmer served as Prime Minister for less than 2 years. To sport, and Jessica Fox has had a dream start to the Canoe Slalom World Championships in Oklahoma. She's taken out the women's kayak cross individual time trial. Fox says she's in shock.
3: A year ago I was about to get surgery and now I'm back here racing the world champs. So there's just so much gratitude for what my body can do and for all the people who have helped me get here and for the joy of being on the water.
0: The championships run until July 25. In the men's A-League, the Newcastle Jets have signed Sydney FC defender Alex Grant on a one-year deal. That's the latest news and sport. I'm Tracy Weir.
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5: Good morning. Making news on Pulse. A petition calling on the government to guarantee Neil the elephant seal won't be euthanised has passed 100,000 signatures in under 3 weeks as authorities work through plans for when Neil is expected to return to Tassie shores again next year. A Hobart gym targeted by repeated rock-throwing attacks during multicultural dance classes is hosting a free Bollywood workshop tomorrow night in an attempt to fight back against the negativity. And 10 young Tasmanians have returned to Hobart after a 9-day voyage aboard the tour ship Windward Bound. Get these stories and more on the free Pulse Tasmania app.
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6: 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I am with you and will watch over you wherever you go. I'll bring you back to this land. I will not leave you until I have done what I promised you.
7: Hun, how's the new showerhead coming along?
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6: 8:05, how about today? A few showers and 15. We've had a few overnight, but it's looking overcast outside at the moment. Tomorrow, 3 to 10, showers and mountain snow on the way.

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1: In Bronnie Ware's book, The Top 5 Regrets of the Dying, she outlines her experience working as a palliative care nurse as people faced death. She reports that there was an amazing capacity for people to grow and change during those final days. It says to me that the final part of life's journey is an incredibly important part, as terrible and as scary as it may be. Faced with our imminent mortality, life comes into perspective, and we can see with a clarity as never before. We want to die well and die with dignity, but Miss Ware's book tells me dying well might be more about the journey we take and the peace we make rather than being in charge of the when. Not being in charge seems to bring the humility we need to die well. This is Paul Clark for the At The Top Project.
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Ultra 106.5 and Stay. It's 13 minutes past 8, not 18 past 3, but 13 past 8 on a Monday morning with Dave. And the World Health Organization has just released the statistics for road deaths around the globe in the past 12 months. And it appears that road deaths have fallen by 21% across the globe due to stronger action needed to save lives. This report out of New York says despite the addition of a billion motor vehicles onto the roads, road deaths have declined by 21% between 2011 and 2025. The world's experienced profound changes in road traffic during this time. The emergence of new modes of transport, a sharp rise in motorcycle use. Despite this progress, however, road crashes still claim 1.16 million people's lives in the last 12 months. Road trauma injuries remain the leading cause of death among children and youth aged under 30. So that's the information out from the people at the World Health Organization. Over the past couple of years, 21% decline in the number of deaths, but still more action required.

0: DJ Kirk and Kaylee. Can't wait to meet you. Now, if you remember your history, 1969, on this day, this particular event occurred.
1: 20 feet down, 2.5, picking up some dust. 30 feet, 2.5 down, fake shadow. Four forward, drift into the right a little. 20, 2.5, contact light. Okay, engine stop. Listen, Tranquility Base here. The Eagle has landed.
2: Roger, Tranquility, we copy you on the ground. You got a bunch of guys about to turn blue. We're breathing again. Thanks a lot.
1: Okay, Neil, we can see you coming down the ladder now. I'm at the foot of the ladder. The lamb footbeds are only depressed in the surface about 1 or 2 inches. I'm going to step off the lamb now. That's one small step for man, one giant leap for mankind.
0: Certainly one quote that has been long remembered, landing on the moon, the 20th of July in 1969. Of course, today is the 21st of July in Australia, but it will be the 20th of July 1969 across in the US, where that was all recorded as we went walking on the moon at 23 past 8.

The group The Police, Walking on the Moon, a song released 10 years after man landed on the moon with Neil Armstrong on the 20th of July 1969. It is a Tuesday morning. If you're in your car and you're making your way to work, I've got some pretty good news for you. The traffic's flowing smoothly right across the network, but don't lull yourself into a false sense of security. School's back next Monday.

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1: To stories making news, and economists warn petrol prices at the Bowser could climb back above $2 a litre unless there is a rapid change in the global energy market. There are fresh concerns about global oil supply as Houthi rebels have announced a maritime embargo against Saudi Arabia. Federal Energy Minister Chris Bowen's department is allegedly spending $4 million on resort accommodation for foreign bureaucrats. The delegates will attend meetings ahead of the COP31 climate summit. The opposition argues Mr. Bowen should focus on lowering power prices rather than attending climate conferences. Australia's Prime Minister has congratulated his new British counterpart on his appointment. Andy Burnham has officially become the UK's seventh leader in a decade. And the number of ground passes at next summer's Australian Open tennis will be capped every day for the first week of the event. Tickets for the first slam of the year go on sale next month. The prices to be frozen at last year's costings. That's the news and sport headlines. More details soon.
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5: Time 28 to 9, Burnie, a few showers today in 15, Devonport showers in 14, and Launceston showers in 15. St Helens overcast in 16, and Strawn rain heavy at times 14. For Hobart today, partly cloudy with a few showers, and we're looking for top of 15, but not so warm tomorrow, just 10.

0: funny thing happened last weekend. Funny but embarrassing. I'd been summoned by my grandkids to watch them play rugby. I duly arrived at the appointed sports ground and duly parked my car. Then I duly pounded up and down the sidelines in my gumboots, taking the required photos, stumbling over parents, and shouting encouragement at our team, who duly won in the end. But on the way back to the car, with grandkids begging, "Let me come home with you, please," I discovered I'd lost my keys. I blamed a granddaughter who had earlier been digging around in my pocket for lollies, but she swore she didn't have them. "You must have dropped them back there," I grumped, about to go searching through that sideline mud. "But the car's not even locked," she announced, pulling open the door. "And the keys are still in it," she declared. "And the motor's still going," shouted six grandchildren in unison. Oh dear. Looking back, I probably shouldn't have gone to rugby that day. And I'm still struggling to understand how I not only parked the car, but left it unlocked, with the keys in it and the engine running, while I pounded and photoed and stumbled and shouted my way through an hour and a bit of rugby. I can tell that my wife is worried, and my kids won't let me live it down. But I must have been distracted, surely. Or perhaps the devil made me do it. But it wasn't a senior moment, was it? It can't have been. I mean, I'm John Cooney, and I'm not that old, am I?
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1: Micah Tyler, who teed up with Colton Dixon there for Perfectly. It was the number one song on the TCM charts up until last weekend when For King and Country's Miracle took over. But there we go. Perfectly. Two of the songs that are battling out for top spot on the TCM Countdown, which is heard each and every Saturday here at Ultra 106.5. Time is 10 minutes to 9. You've got 10 minutes to get to the office and get the day underway.

0: That's the Newsboys, a little quirky song from 30 years back. Take me to your leader. 4 minutes away from nine.
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0: 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To get us there next in 60 seconds, Men at Work and Down Under.
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1: In this bulletin, the Climate Minister criticised for spending priorities and a spotlight on farm safety. With more, I'm Tracy Weir. The opposition argues the Energy Minister should focus on lowering power prices rather than attending climate conferences. News Corp reports Chris Bowen's department is spending over $4 million to host foreign bureaucrats at a luxury resort in Fiji. The delegates will attend meetings ahead of the COP31 climate summit. Shadow Energy Minister Dan Tehan says Labor needs to get its priorities in order.
2: When is he going to do something about energy affordability rather than continue on with his COP vanity project?
1: Mr. Bowen will preside over the COP31 as co-president. One Nation's Barnaby Joyce has suggested the medical system and parking fines are some of the ways authorities could detect illegal immigrants in order to deport

0: practical farming can look like. The organisation is suggesting simple steps to reduce the risk, including questioning what could go wrong, being honest about risks, and keeping a safety shopping list to keep track of improvements.
1: Chris McCarthy. Anthony Albanese has congratulated his new British counterpart on his appointment. Andy Burnham has officially become the UK's seventh leader in a decade.
2: Many feel as though they're still in decline and they don't have the ability to turn things around. And that's why we will change politics.
1: Anthony Albanese says he's looking forward to working with Mr. Burnham on a range of matters. To sport, and in AFL, Nathan Buckley says it's still a bit early to know exactly what's next for his coaching career after Ken Hinckley was appointed as Tasmanian coach. The former Collingwood coach has ruled himself out of both Essendon and Carlton jobs. Buckley telling Fox Footy he found out on Sunday.
3: Heard from Benny Gale yesterday afternoon, a missed call and then a text, because obviously things were moving pretty quickly. So went home, kicked the dog, threw the toys out of the cot and then woke up this morning and went to my job at Geelong. So I think it's taken me a little bit of time to reflect because I was really keen on it.
1: Elsewhere, Adelaide will be without forward Darcy Fogarty for games against Collingwood, Essendon and Richmond, the tribunal upholding a three-game ban for striking. In men's A-League, the Newcastle Jets have signed Sydney FC defender Alex Grant on a one-year deal. That's the news and sport. I'm Tracy Weir.
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5: Good morning, making news on Pulse. A petition calling on the government to guarantee Neil the elephant seal won't be euthanised has passed 100,000 signatures in under 3 weeks as authorities work through plans for when Neil is expected to return to Tassie shores again next year. A Hobart gym targeted by repeated rock-throwing attacks during multicultural dance classes is hosting a free Bollywood workshop tomorrow night in an attempt to fight back against the negativity. And 10 young Tasmanians have returned to Hobart after a 9-day voyage aboard the tour ship Windward Bound. Get these stories and more on the free Pulse Tasmania app.
4: Pulse Tasmania, the island's number one for news.
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6: Today overcast with a few showers and 15. Tomorrow showers and mountain snow. A low of 3 and a top of 10.

0: 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Back in the next 60 seconds, the new one for DMAs, My Baby's Place, and then Michelle Mitchell looking at teens after their family's divorce.
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0: Hi, I'm Michelle Mitchell with another tip for parenting teens. 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
1: In stories making news, experts are urging people to take further precautions such as a family pass or code word as AI makes so-called lost my phone scams more effective. Artificial intelligence is now being used by fraudsters to clone voices to sound like a victim's loved one. The Israeli embassy has criticised the changes to Labor's draft policy reform ahead of this week's national conference. The proposed amendments oppose Israel's presence in Gaza and remove a demand for Hamas to be excluded from a future Palestinian state. Olympic authorities are considering increasing seating capacity at Brisbane 2032 venues to help fund the rising cost of running the Games. A decision to take some events regional is expected to see operational costs rise well past original estimates. The Women's Tennis Association is changing its policy on male players who identify as female. Only biological women will be permitted to play on the WTA Tour. Players will be subjected to a cheek swab, blood or saliva test once in their career. That's the news and sport headlines. More details soon.
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5: Today, mainly fine, apart from a few showers, we're looking for a top of 15 degrees.

0: Lighthouse there and Broken. 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It's the 11th of August and everyone is to take part. 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

Coming up to 10 o'clock, Jason, and There Is Love. I want to love you in everywhere. So am I wrong? Woo! Thinking that we could be something for real. Nico and Vince, Am I Wrong? And Ocean Alley's First Blush, a couple of the songs that Ewan will be bringing with you as he comes in to join you after the 10 o'clock news, sport, and weather. He'll be with you till midday, and I'll be back then for the 80s lunchbox. But right now, Diesel, right on the tip of my tongue.

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1: In this bulletin, the Liberal leader rules out a merger with One Nation and a warning about AI phone scams. With the details, I'm Naomi Millam. Liberal leader Angus Taylor has explicitly ruled out any prospect of a Conservative Party merger with One Nation. The federal opposition is under increasing pressure from Pauline Hanson at the polls, but Mr. Taylor says teaming up isn't the answer.
2: We're losing our country as we've known it, the country we were so lucky to be a part of and grew up in, and we've got to get it back. But I don't agree that the only way to do that is a coalition with One Nation. I absolutely disagree with that, and I just don't think they have the solutions to these problems.
1: Meantime, One Nation's Barnaby Joyce has suggested the medical system and parking fines are some of the ways authorities could detect illegal immigrants in order to deport them. The minor party has been pressed for clarity around calls for mass deportations and other comments made during leader Pauline Hanson's visit to the UK. Experts are urging people to take further precautions such as a family pass or code word as AI makes so-called lost my phone scams more effective. Artificial intelligence is now being used by fraudsters to clone voices to sound like a victim's loved ones. Cybersecurity consultant Mark Voss says tech and phone companies are taking steps to try to address scams like this.
3: On the 1st of July, they implemented unverified, where the text came through as pretending to be businesses. Now, with caller ID, they want to get more sophisticated in how they handle caller ID, so it's much, much harder to pretend to be someone else.
1: Scammers can now take a 10-second clip of anyone's voice